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2: 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It's retirement living at its best. Here is Chuck Benson.
3: Thank you, Aaron. Good afternoon, everyone. The Jackson County Sheriff's Office deputies arrested a 17-year-old driver last Friday following a vehicle crash that killed his passenger and sparked that 15,000-acre East Evans Creek fire. The 18-

0: rollover motor vehicle crash in the 18,000 block of East Evans Creek Road in rural Rogue River. An Oregon Department of Forestry Southwest Oregon District Type 6 engine with a two-person crew was on patrol in the area and was on the scene within about 30 seconds. The crew rendered aid while simultaneously engaging in suppression efforts on the fire. The Jackson County Serious Traffic Accident Reconstruction Team investigators responded, and their preliminary investigation determined the suspect's truck left a nearby licensed cannabis production location at a high rate of speed before crashing into a power pole. Investigators also determined the driver did not have a valid driver's license at the time of the crash. That crash remains under investigation, and the victim's name will not be released at this time in accordance with Oregon law. Containment on the Anderson Butte Road fire has now reached 40% following another night of great progress by firefighters looking to strengthen control lines and extinguish remaining heat. ODF reports the fire remains at 78 acres with no spot fires or slopovers reported overnight as crews continue to hold within its established perimeter. Firefighters have extended mop-up 50 to 75 feet inward from the perimeter, while snagging operations have now been completed 150 feet into the burned area around the fire. The crews will continue gridding for remaining heat and extinguishing hot spots as they work to increase containment. Steep slopes, dense vegetation, and dead snags continue to present challenges. Resources assigned to the fire include four 20-person hand crews, one falling module, four Type 6 engines, and seven water tenders, and aircraft are also available to support suppression efforts if needed. Temperatures are expected to be cooler today than in previous 3 days, providing even more favorable conditions for the firefighters. The investigation of the official cause is ongoing. Josephine County Sheriff's Office is searching for a missing woman. Tabitha Jones was last seen near Three Rivers Medical Center September 17th. That's last Thursday. Her direction of travel is unknown. However, she had been staying in the Cave Junction area. It's unknown if she's with her vehicle, but she has a tan early 2000s Toyota Camry with the grill missing. Tabitha is described as a 47-year-old, 5'8" Caucasian woman with brown hair, brown eyes, and weighing about 150 pounds. She has a nose piercing and tattoos on her arm and neck, and it is possible she has dyed her hair red. Anyone with information as to her whereabouts is encouraged to contact the Josephine County Sheriff's Office at 541-474-5123. And we'll have more news after this important message.
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0: In other news of Grants Pass and Southern Oregon, the Board of County Commissioners and the Grants Pass City Council met for their monthly update meeting to discuss public land parking, car camping, and a potential youth community center this morning. The meeting began at 11 a.m. with a potential joint parking venture discussion. A rough estimate from Mayor Clint Scherf for the venture with the potential opportunity to increase density was a few million dollars. Council brought the topic to the board to see if there was interest in the community for such a venture and will bring a parking study to the board for future discussion. Car camping on the urban growth boundary or on county property was also discussed next, where a venture was proposed to potentially set aside land for parking and car camping, where sheriff's deputies and police department units would have shared access. And lastly, the mayor wanted further conversation to be considered by the board about a fairgrounds building being utilized as a full-time community center, saying there was a lack of community resources for youth. Following a discussion about planning departments, the meeting adjourned with three topics discussed today set to be continued during their next monthly update. This afternoon, commissioners moved to amend an intergovernmental agreement with the Oregon Department of Transportation for the Althouse Creek Bridge Replacement Project. During their 1:30 workshop, the board was unanimous in approval of the rehabilitation. Funding of about $2.7 million is currently in place, and also approved was an ODOT agreement amendment for public transit funds, adding 25 cents to the agreement amount to help cover prevention.

0: preventative maintenance expenses. No county funds will be spent. Transit software renewal agreement with Spare was approved unanimously with an annual fee of $50,400 paid for by federal and state funds. Motions to appoint five new members to the Economic Development Board, reappoint Carl Heckler to the Fair Board, and task Nate Sanders with the being the project coordinator for the Josephine Regional Interoperational Systems carried unanimously also. Commissioner Martin gave a county communications update saying she met with the energy manager of Grants Pass to discuss a complete communication system overhaul. An independent power developer was identified that could build towers on county properties. It would own and work on the structures, potentially providing better coverage. A Homeland Security grant will be applied for. In other news, total payroll employment in Josephine County was unchanged in August over the month and was estimated at 26,830. Josephine County's seasonally adjusted employment rate was estimated at 7% in August, unchanged over the month and slightly below the August 2025 rate of 7.4%. A Walmart shoplifting suspect was arrested by Grants Pass police after she attempted to steal almost $400 worth of merchandise. The suspect, Vanessa McCafferty, was cooperative upon being detained Monday around 12:36 p.m. by Laws Prevention. Dispatch was informed that she had bypassed all points of sale and attempted to leave with unpurchased merchandise. Surveillance of the incident was captured, and upon contact with police, McCafferty was found to be in possession of a crystalline substance. She was trespassed from Walmart and taken into custody. Then lodged in the Josephine County Jail, a charge of methamphetamine possession was referred to the DA's office. And that to the minute, the latest news of Grants Pass and Southern Oregon. Details of these stories and more available on this station's website. I'm Chuck Benson reporting for KAJO, 99.7 FM, 1270 on the AM band and streamed at KAJO.com.
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2: 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Well, they say clouds will increase tonight. Low 47, partly sunny for tomorrow, 79. Thursday, partly sunny all the way up near 83. Then Friday, chance of rain mainly during the morning hours, then partly sunny, and they say just upper 60s for Friday. But right now, yeah, we made it all the way to 79 with all the clear blue sky and the sunshine. Nice breeze out there this afternoon as well.
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2: With the latest sports report, again, it's Chuck Benson.
0: Thanks again, Aaron. Again, afternoon, everyone. Week two of the National Football League season came to an end last night on Monday Night Football. Devontae Adams and Matthew Stafford led the Rams past the New York Giants 28-6 after Jackson Dart injured his knee on their opening drive. The Rams' dismal season opener in Australia and their proliferating injury rows were nothing Devontae Adams and Matthew Stafford could not overcome back home with a vintage performance against the Giants. And after New York

0: Jackson Dart on their opening drive, that didn't stand a chance. Adams made 8 catches for 195 yards and hauled in 2 of Stafford's 4 touchdown passes. Stafford passed for 327 yards for the Rams. L.A. outgained New York 481 to 182, even overcoming 2 turnovers in a swaggering, restoring blowout. Both teams are now 1-1 heading into Week 3. The Rams travel to play Bo Nix in the Denver Broncos Sunday Night Football this week, and the Giants will host the Tennessee Titans. Seattle Seahawks quarterback Sam Darnold is set to return to practice tomorrow after missing most of the team's first 2 games because of a glute injury, according to coach Mike McDonald. Earlier yesterday on the Seattle Sports 710 AM radio show, McDonald said there is a chance that Darnold will play this week against the Commanders at Northwest Stadium. The Commanders have not established a timeline for star quarterback Jaden Daniels to return from a dislocated left elbow. Commanders coach Dan Quinn said yesterday Daniels underwent an MRI earlier in the day and will consult with specialists over the next 2 days. With Daniels sidelined, former Oregon star Marcus Mariota will start at quarterback Sunday against the defending Super Bowl champion Seattle Seahawks. Oregon star wideout Jeremiah McClellan will be out indefinitely because of a broken foot, coach Dan Lanning said yesterday. McClellan broke his foot during warm-ups ahead of Oregon's game against Portland State. The San Francisco Giants opened their series with Minnesota Twins with a 5-2 win in San Francisco last night. Drew Gilbert had 3 hits, including a home run and 3 RBIs. The Giants and the Twins are playing again tonight at 6:45. Bryce Eldridge's strong rookie season for San Francisco appears to have ended after the Giants put the first baseman on the 7-day concussion list yesterday. The move is retroactive to September 18th, which means Eldridge could play in the Giants' final 3 games against the Dodgers this weekend. But manager Tony Vitello said he doesn't anticipate Eldridge playing again in 2026. Seattle Mariners are opening a 3-game series at home tonight against the Houston Astros. That should be good. First pitch scheduled for 6:40. And Grants Pass Cavemen are facing their first conference opponent this coming Friday night, traveling to Medford to face the Black Tornado. Now, in the latest coaches poll released today, Grants Pass is ranked 5th, up 1 place from 6th last week, while North Medford dropped out of the top 10. Conference pro Willamette is ranked 7th, and although Sheldon is not in the top 10, they received enough votes to be mentioned. The Cavemen have the only conference game this Friday. South Medford is at North Salem, and Sheldon's on the road at Sprague. Willamette has a bye. Other local schools include North Valley hosting Henley, while Hidden Valley welcomes Phoenix. St. Mary's is home to Bandon, and Lakeview is at Illinois Valley this coming Friday. That's sports news. I'm Chuck Benson reporting here on KAJO 99.7 FM, 1270 on the AM band, and streamed at KAJO.com.
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And hey, Joe, Aaron with you on this Tuesday, getting, well, close to evening time. 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

0: I for fighting Superman. It's not easy. It's 99.7 KJO, your variety station. Aaron back with you after 10 in the morning. And Caveman Corner, it is coming up this Thursday, live on the scene at the Beacon Drive, Grants Pass location of Abby's Legendary Pizza. Be there, be a part of the broadcast. Well, the spectacle anyway, it's a lot of fun seeing the coach and the players, and of course Chuck Benson there hosting Caveman Corner Thursday nights during football season there at the Beacon Drive, Abby's.
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2: Fox News, I'm Tom Graham. President Trump says he could make a deal to end the conflict with Iran or annihilate them. A diplomatic opportunity is underway this week in New York City during the UN General Assembly.
3: It's been nearly 7 months since President Trump launched Operation Epic Fury against Iran. Diplomatic solution has, so far, proven elusive.
4: I have a big decision to make.
3: President Trump's special envoys, Steve Witkoff and Jared Kushner, met with Iranian officials in New York for 3 hours.
2: Fox's Lucas Tomlinson, so far no solution. Former Vice President Kamala Harris back on the campaign trail, stumping on behalf of Michigan Senate candidate Democrat Abdul El Sayed in Detroit.
5: The United States Senate should be a stopgap on the abuses of this administration.
2: El Sayed is locked in a tight race with Republican Mike Rogers. 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
1: Fox News, I'm Tom Rigotti. Heavy winds are whipping up North Carolina's coast as the first nor'easter of the fall is looming. Fox Weather's Robert Ray on the Outer Banks with the latest.
2: Heavy surf already coming in. We could see waves up to 18 feet in the coming days as this nor'easter is developing with wind gusts up to 60 miles per hour. And what that could possibly do is knock out power to many communities up and down the I-95 corridor.
1: The Trump administration is defending its record on illegal immigration as an increasing number of voters sour on the crackdown.
3: A Fox News poll now shows that a 53% majority of registered voters think the Trump administration's immigration enforcement has gone too far, with 60% of independents agreeing it's too much. Some congressional Republicans are sounding the alarm for the November midterms.
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2: Fox News, I'm Deborah Valentine. President Trump addressing the UN General Assembly in New York today. He said there are two choices regarding Iran, make a deal or face annihilation. He reiterated that afterwards while speaking to reporters.
3: In one case, it's obliteration, and the other alternative is potential greatness. It could be a great country.
2: President Trump also called for world leaders to unite in opposition to Iran's nuclear ambitions. Hurricane Polo has quickly intensified to a Category 5 storm, threatening Mexico's Pacific coast with rain, a storm surge, and damaging winds.
4: Polo went from a 50-mile-an-hour tropical storm on Monday morning to a 160-mile-per-hour Category 5 hurricane in 24 hours.
2: Fox's Tanya J. Powers reporting. The National Hurricane Center says Polo's impacts will begin being felt late tonight into Wednesday. America's listening.

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2: News. I'm Sue Guzman. President Trump delivering his speech before the United Nations General Assembly today, reiterating his threat to Iran. Fox Business Network's Edward Lawrence.
3: The president says he's open to a deal, but is contemplating total annihilation for the Iranian leaders. Now, the chokehold on the Strait of Hormuz pushed up oil prices, which increased gas prices.
2: Iran's president addresses the General Assembly tomorrow. Republican senators calling for a congressional probe into President Trump's oldest son. Here's Fox's Lisa Brady with more.
4: In a letter to the Senate Judiciary Committee, Utah Senator John Curtis says Donald Trump Jr. should be investigated over his business dealings and subpoenaed after a Russian oligarch paid for some of his wedding celebrations earlier this year. The bride, Bettina Trump, has called Umar Kremlev a dear friend.
2: The president did not attend that wedding. 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
2: News. I'm Sue Gossman. Heavy winds whipping up North Carolina's coast as the first nor'easter of the fall is looming. Fox Weather's Robert Wright.
3: Heavy surf already coming in. We could see waves up to 18 feet in the coming days as this nor'easter is developing with wind gusts up to 60 miles per hour. And what that could possibly do is knock out power to many communities up and down the I-95 corridor.
2: President Trump touting his administration's achievements in a speech before the UN General Assembly Tuesday. UN Ambassador Mike Wall says a lot of work remains to be done.
4: There is still Ukraine. There is still the problem of Iran. There is still Cuba. But the president is determined and will solve these problems on his watch, not just punt them to the next president.
2: And President Trump saying Iran must make a deal with the U.S. or face annihilation. 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
2: Fox News, I'm Sue Guzman. Heavy winds whipping up North Carolina's coast as the first nor'easter of the fall is looming. Fox Weather's Robert Ray.
3: Heavy surf already coming in. We could see waves up to 18 feet in the coming days as this nor'easter is developing with wind gusts up to 60 miles per hour. And what that could possibly do is knock out power to many communities up and down the I-95 corridor.
2: President Trump touting his administration's achievement in a speech before the U.N. General Assembly Tuesday. UN Ambassador Mike Wall says a lot of work remains to be done.
4: There is still Ukraine. There is still the problem of Iran. There is still Cuba. But the president is determined and will solve these problems on his watch, not just punt them to the next president.
2: President Trump saying Iran must make a deal with the U.S. or face annihilation. 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
2: Fox News. I'm Deborah Valentine. Israeli Prime Minister Benjamin Netanyahu in a video on X taking aim at New York City Mayor Zohran Mamdani. Mamdani has stated that the Israeli government has committed genocide in Gaza and signaled support for Netanyahu's arrest after the ICC issued an arrest warrant for him.
3: Shame on you, Mr. Mamdani. Shame on you for supporting the Hamas terrorist monsters who butchered our people. Shame on you for inciting riots against New York Jews.
2: Netanyahu is scheduled to speak at the UN General Assembly on Thursday afternoon in New York. China's President Xi Jinping is headed to Washington, D.C. for a state visit hosted by President Trump. Fox's Jonathan Savage.
4: President Trump will greet President Xi at Andrews Air Force Base. Accompanying the Chinese leader will be a large business delegation.
2: Control of Taiwan and AI expected to be topics among the two leaders. 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
2: News. I'm Sue Guzman. President Trump delivering his speech before the United Nations General Assembly Tuesday, reiterating his threat to Iran. Fox Business Network's Everett Lawrence reports.
3: The president says he's open to a deal, but is contemplating total annihilation for the Iranian leaders. Now, the chokehold on the Strait of Hormuz pushed up oil prices, which increased gas prices.
2: Iran's president addresses the General Assembly today. A Republican senator calling for a congressional probe of President Trump's oldest son. Fox's Lisa Brady.
4: In a letter to the Senate Judiciary Committee, Utah Senator John Curtis says Donald Trump Jr. should be investigated over his business dealings and subpoenaed after a Russian oligarch paid for some of his wedding celebrations earlier this year. The bride, Bettina Trump, has called Umar Kremlev a dear friend.
2: The president did not attend that wedding. 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
2: Fox News, I'm Deborah Valentine. While addressing the UN General Assembly in New York Tuesday, President Trump said there are only two choices regarding Iran, make a deal or face annihilation. He reiterated that while speaking to reporters.
3: In one case, it's obliteration. And the other alternative is potential greatness. It could be a great country.
2: President Trump also said he thinks the Iran conflict will end after the midterm elections. Today, President Trump greets Chinese President Xi Jinping upon his arrival at Andrews Air Force Base for a three-day state visit to Washington.
4: Many will hope to see an extension of the truce on tariffs announced after the leaders met in South Korea last October. Trade is a long-standing challenge for the two superpowers.
2: Fox's Jonathan Savage. AI and Taiwan are also expected to be major topics discussed between the two leaders. 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
2: News. I'm Sue Guzman. President Trump delivering a speech before the United Nations General Assembly Tuesday, saying Iran needs to reach a deal to end the conflict or face annihilation.
3: But I believe we'll make a deal right after the election, because it doesn't make sense for them not to.
2: Iran's president set to address the General Assembly today. Powerful nor'easter threatening millions along the East Coast. Its effects already being felt.
4: Some of this heavy surf already coming in. We could see waves up to 18 feet in the coming days as this nor'easter is developing with wind gusts up to 60 miles per hour. And what that could possibly do is knock out power to many communities up and down the I-95 corridor. Over 80 million people are going to be affected in 13 different states.
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2: Fox News, I'm CJ Papa. President Trump at the United Nations this morning and then later today.
3: President Trump will give Chinese President Xi Jinping a warm welcome, greeting him at Joint Base Andrews. It is a rare occurrence as most U.S. presidents greet foreign leaders at the White House. The president, though, argues his personal diplomacy serves U.S. interests as he and Xi get ready to navigate several sensitive topics, including trade, tariffs, and AI.
2: Fox's Madeline Rivera reporting, President Trump said U.S. and Iranian officials met for about 3 hours following his remarks where he said this.
4: Do I drive them into hell with no chance of survival and no hope of future greatness or generations?
2: Later this morning, Iran's leader addresses the UN. First Lady Melania Trump will ring the opening bell at the New York Stock Exchange. That is at 9:30 a.m. Eastern. 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
2: News. I'm D'Angelosi. President Trump rolling out the red carpet for Chinese President Xi Jinping for bilateral talks and a state dinner. Fox's Jonathan Savage.
3: Many will hope to see an extension of the truce on tariffs announced after the leaders met in South Korea last October. Trade is a long-standing challenge for the two superpowers, as is Taiwan. China wants the U.S. to stop arming the breakaway island.
2: The U.S. and China in a race to dominate artificial intelligence.
4: President Trump is urging world leaders to join him in referring to artificial intelligence as super intelligence. At the U.N. General Assembly, the president said the U.S. rejects what he called any attempt to construct a globalist scheme to control AI. Many tech leaders and lawmakers are urging restraint and new AI regulations.
2: Fox's Jared Halpern. 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
2: News. I'm CJ Papa. President Trump welcomes China's President Xi at Joint Base Andrews later today for their summit.
3: Apparently, one of Xi's big asks for President Trump today is to pause a $14 billion American arms sale to Taiwan. They're not saying that they're going to invade or that they're not going to invade. They don't like that the United States is constantly providing the Taiwanese with these huge multi-billion dollar arms sales.
2: Fox's Peter Ducey at the White House. First Lady Melania Trump has a new initiative, Imperia, telling Fox and Friends.
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2: Good morning. Local news this time brought to you by Countryside Village. I'm Alex Bauer reporting. Containment on the Anderson Butte Road fire has increased to 50% following another day of hard work by firefighters. According to the Oregon Department of Forestry, the fire remains at 78 acres, with all control lines holding as crews continue to secure the perimeter and extinguish remaining heat. Firefighters have now completed mop-up approximately 200 feet inward from the perimeter, further securing the fire's edge. Snagging operations have also been completed throughout the areas crews have been able to safely access. Some smoke remains visible in the interior of the fire, particularly in a steep drainage where heavy concentrations of hazardous trees make access difficult. Crews continue to assess these areas and address remaining heat where they can do so safely. Resources assigned to the fire today include one falling module, four 20-person hand crews, four Type 6 engines, and three water tenders. The investigation into the official cause of the fire remains ongoing. This will be the final scheduled update on the blaze unless conditions change significantly. In other news, Jackson County Sheriff's Office deputies arrested a 17-year-old driver Friday, September 18th, following a vehicle crash that killed his passenger and sparked the 15,000-acre East Evans Creek fire. The 18-year-old male passenger in the involved 2002 Ford Ranger died July 18th at a local hospital from injuries sustained in the crash. The suspect, a 17-year-old male, is charged with criminally negligent homicide, reckless driving, and second-degree criminal mischief. Deputies lodged the suspect in the Jackson County Juvenile Detention Facility. Friday, July 10th at 2:39 p.m., dispatch received a call for a rollover motor vehicle crash in the 18,000 block of East Evans Creek Road in rural Rogue River. An Oregon Department of Forestry Southwest Oregon District Type 6 engine with a two-person crew was on patrol in the area and was on scene within approximately 30 seconds. The crew rendered aid while simultaneously engaging in suppression efforts on the fire. Jackson County's Serious Traffic Accident Reconstruction Team investigators responded to the scene. The preliminary investigation determined the suspect's truck left a nearby licensed cannabis production location at a high rate of speed before crashing into the power pole. Investigators also determined the driver did not have a valid driver's license at the time of the crash. This case remains under investigation. The victim's name will not be released at this time in accordance with Oregon law. The Board of Commissioners and Grants Pass City Council met for their monthly update meeting to discuss public land parking, car camping, and a potential youth community center. The meeting began at 11 a.m. with a potential joint parking venture discussion. A rough estimate from Mayor Clint Scherf for the venture, with the potential opportunity to increase density, was a few million dollars. Council brought the topic to the board to see if there was interest in the community for such a venture, and will bring a parking study to the board for future discussion. Car camping on the urban growth boundary or on county property was discussed next, where a venture was proposed to potentially set aside land for parking and car camping where sheriff's deputies and police department units would have shared access. Lastly, the mayor wanted further conversation to be considered by the board about a fairgrounds building being utilized as a full-time community center, saying there was a lack of a community resource for the youth. Following a discussion about board and council planning departments, the meeting adjourned, with the three topics discussed today, yesterday that is, set to be continued during the next monthly update. And we have more local news coming up after this message.
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1: Local news continues here on KJO. The county commissioners moved to amend an intergovernmental agreement with the Oregon Department of Transportation for the Althouse Creek Bridge replacement project. During their 1:30 p.m. workshop, the board was unanimous in approval of the rehabilitation. Funding of about $2.7 million is currently in place. Also approved was an ODOT agreement, amendment, for public transit funds, adding 25 cents to the agreement amount to help cover preventive maintenance expenses. No county funds will be spent. Transit software renewal agreement with SPARE was approved unanimously, with an annual fee of $50,400 paid for by federal and state funds. Motions to appoint 5 new members to the Economic Development Committee, reappoint Carl Heckler to the Fair Board, and task Nate Sanders with being project coordinator for Josephine Regional Interoperational Systems carried 3-0. Commissioner Colleen Martin gave a county communications update, saying she met with the emergency manager of Grants Pass to discuss a complete communication system overhaul. An independent power developer was identified that could build towers on county properties. It would own and work on said structures, potentially providing better coverage. A Homeland Security grant will be applied for. All human resources position requisitions were approved without objection, and a finance board order motion to temporarily delegate signing authority during an upcoming absence of the director passed unanimously. In other news, total payroll employment in Josephine County was unchanged in August over the month and was estimated at 26,830. According to the Oregon Employment Department, local government education had the largest estimated increase by up to 70 jobs in August. Private education and health services added 20 jobs as well. Job losses were posted in leisure and hospitality, retail trade, and financial activities. Government had a net gain of 50 jobs, with the increase in local government education slightly offset by a loss of 10 jobs in both federal and non-education local government. Over the past year, payroll employment in Grants Pass fell by 70 jobs, a loss of 0.3%. Private education and health services had the largest gain, up by 360 jobs. Job growth was also estimated in professional and business services and other services. Job declines were estimated in leisure and hospitality, financial activities, retail trade, manufacturing, transportation, warehousing, and utilities and construction. Josephine County's seasonally adjusted unemployment rate was estimated at 7% in August, unchanged over the month and slightly below the August 2025 rate of 7.4%. And that is your look at local news here on KJO. Thanks again to Countryside Village, your retirement destination. Weather coming up next.
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0: All righty, it is 7:12 and 47 degrees on this Wednesday, September 23rd. 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Mostly sunny conditions expected today with a high of 79 and a light and variable wind, cooling down to 48 tonight with partly cloudy skies. Thursday, we'll get increasing clouds, a high near 82 with a west and southwest wind that afternoon. Rain likely then on Friday before 11 a.m., partly sunny with a high near 65 degrees. There should be a west and northwest wind around 7 miles per hour that day. And let's see, for Saturday, mostly sunny and a high of

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2: All righty, let's take a look at this sports update brought to you by Grants Pass Toyota. Again, I'm Alex Bauer reporting. Grants Pass faces its first conference opponent this Friday night, traveling to Medford to face the Black Tornado. The latest coaches poll has Grants Pass ranked fifth, up one place from sixth last week, while North Medford dropped out of the top 10. Conference foe Willamette is ranked seventh, and although Sheldon is not in the top 10, they received enough votes to be mentioned. In other news, the Cavemen have the only conference game this Friday. South Medford is at North Salem, and Sheldon is on the road to at Sprague. Willamette has a bye. Other local schools include North Valley hosting Henley, while Hidden Valley welcomes Phoenix. St. Mary's is home against Bandon, and Lakeview is at Illinois Valley. Join us tonight at 7 p.m. for the Oregon Ducks football show. Listen in to hear how the Ducks are preparing for this Saturday's ranked matchup with number 12 USC. Free agent wide receiver Brandon Cooks is signing with the San Francisco 49ers practice squad, initially to get up to speed for games. Cooks, 32, joins a Niners team that has lost wideouts Ricky Pearsall, Deshaun Stribling, and DeMarcus Robinson to injury this season. Meanwhile, veteran wide receiver Mike Evans will need to be managed this week with a hip injury. The Mariners dropped their series opener against the Houston Astros 7-0 last night in Seattle. The Mariners and Astros will play again tonight at 7 p.m. And the Giants lost Game 2 of their series with the Minnesota Twins 3-2 in San Francisco. The Giants and Twins will play their series finale this afternoon at 12:45. And that's your look at sports. Again, thanks to Grants Pass Toyota. 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
1: Me Without You from Toby Mac here on KAJO. It is your variety station, 620 and 47 degrees still. It's Wind Beneath My Wings from Bette Midler.

0: Into the night. Benny Mardonis, right here on KAJO. It's time now for some headlines.
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0: And you can find these stories over on our website, KAJO.com. I'm Alex Bauer reporting. Containment on the Anderson Butte Road fire has increased to 50% following another day of hard work by firefighters. In other news, Jackson County Sheriff's Office deputies arrested a 15-year-old driver Friday, September 18th, following a vehicle crash that killed his passenger and sparked the 15,000-acre East Evans Creek fire. The Board of Commissioners and Grants Pass City Council met for their monthly update meeting to discuss public land parking, car camping, and a potential youth community center. The county commissioners moved to amend

0: An intergovernmental agreement with the Oregon Department of Transportation for the Althouse Creek Bridge Replacement Project. Total payroll employment in Josephine County was unchanged in August over the month and was estimated at 26,830. A Walmart shoplifting suspect was arrested by Grants Pass police after she attempted to steal almost $400 worth of merchandise. Grants Pass police detained a woman wanted on a trespass warrant following a welfare check. A woman was cited by Grants Pass police following a Fred Meyer shoplifting report Monday afternoon. Oregon State Police issued a criminal citation to a man standing on the shoulder of Interstate 5 Monday. And lastly, Rogue Community College released its inaugural annual report to the community, highlighting a year of record enrollment growth, improved student outcomes, expanded workforce programs, and partnerships that are strengthening communities throughout Southern Oregon. And that is your look at local headlines. Again, you can find these stories at KJO.com.
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0: 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And don't forget, our doors are open 8 to 4 Monday through Friday. That's when you can stop on in and drop off some food for the food bank, but also help us out with the Grants Pass costume drive. 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
2: News. I'm Tom Graham. President Trump is preparing to meet with Chinese leader Xi Jinping in Washington. The two leaders expected to discuss artificial intelligence, Iran, trade, and U.S. support for Taiwan.
3: Apparently, one of Xi's big asks for President Trump is to pause a $14 billion American arms sale to Taiwan. They're not saying that they're going to invade or that they're not going to invade, but they don't like that the United States is constantly providing the Taiwanese with these huge multi-billion dollar arms sales.
2: Fox's Peter Deuce see a powerful nor'easter threatening millions along a crowded stretch of the East Coast over the next several days.
4: The exact track is still uncertain, but strong onshore winds will bring potential for coastal flooding, high surf and beach erosion from the mid-Atlantic to New England.
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7: Local news, this time brought to you by Rural Metro Fire Department. I'm Alex Bauer reporting. Containment on the Anderson Butte Road fire has increased to 50% following another hard day of work by firefighters. According to the Oregon Department of Forestry, the fire remains at 78 acres, with all control lines holding as crews continue to secure the perimeter and extinguish remaining heat. Firefighters have now completed mop-up approximately 200 feet inward from the perimeter, further securing the fire's edge. Resources assigned to the fire include one falling module, four 20-person hand crews, four Type 6 engines, and three water tenders. The investigation into the official cause of the fire remains ongoing. In other news, Jackson County Sheriff's Office deputies arrested a 17-year-old driver Friday, September 18th, following a vehicle crash that killed his passenger and sparked the 15,000-acre East Evans Creek fire. The 18-year-old passenger in the involved 2002 Ford Ranger died July 18th at a local hospital from injuries sustained in the crash. The suspect, a 17-year-old male, is charged with criminally negligent homicide, reckless driving, and second-degree criminal mischief. Deputies lodged the suspect in the Jackson County Juvenile Detention Facility. Friday, July 10th at 2:39 p.m., dispatch received a call for a rollover motor vehicle crash in the 18,000 block of East Evans Creek Road in rural Rogue River. An Oregon Department of Forestry Southwest Oregon District Type 6 engine with a two-person crew was on patrol in the area and was on scene within approximately 30 seconds. The crew rendered aid while simultaneously engaging in suppression efforts on the fire. They immediately ordered additional air and ground resources from ODF dispatch. Jackson County Serious Traffic Accident Reconstruction Team investigators also responded to the scene. The preliminary

0: investigation determined the suspect's truck left a nearby licensed cannabis production location at a high rate of speed before crashing into the power pole. Investigators also determined the driver did not have a valid driver's license at the time of the crash. This case remains under investigation. The victim's name will not be released at this time in accordance with Oregon law. The Board of Commissioners and Grants Pass City Council met for their monthly update meeting to discuss public land parking, car camping, and a potential youth community center. The meeting began at 11 a.m. with a potential joint parking venture discussion. A rough estimate from Mayor Clint Scherf for the venture, with the potential opportunity to increase density, was a few million dollars. Council brought the topic to the board to see if there was interest in the community for such a venture, and will bring a parking study to the board for future discussion. Car camping on the urban growth boundary or on county property was discussed next, where a venture was proposed to potentially set aside land for parking and car camping, where sheriff's deputies and police department units would have shared access. Lastly, the mayor wanted further conversation to be considered by the board about a fairgrounds building being utilized as a full-time community center, saying there was a lack of a community resource for the youth. Following a discussion about board and council planning departments, the meeting adjourned, with the three topics discussed yesterday set to be continued during the next monthly update. And we have more local news coming up after this message.
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0: Local news continues here on KJO. The county commissioners moved to amend an intergovernmental agreement with the Oregon Department of Transportation for the Althouse Creek Bridge Replacement Project. During their 1:30 p.m. workshop yesterday, the board was unanimous in approval of the rehabilitation. Funding of about $2.7 million is currently in place. Also approved was an ODOT agreement, amendment for public transit funds, adding 25 cents to the agreement amount to help cover preventive maintenance expenses. No county funds will be spent. Transit software renewal agreement with SPARE was approved unanimously, with an annual fee of $50,400 paid for by federal and state funds. Motions to appoint five new members to the Economic Development Committee, reappoint Carl Heckler to the Fair Board, and task Nate Sanders with being project coordinator for Josephine Regional Interoperational Systems carried 3-0. Commissioner Colleen Martin gave a county communications update, saying she met with the emergency manager of Grants Pass to discuss a complete communication system overhaul. A Homeland Security grant will be applied for. All human resources position requisitions were approved without objection, and a finance board order motion to temporarily delegate signing authority during an upcoming absence of the director passed unanimously. In other news, total payroll employment in Josephine County was unchanged in August over the month and was estimated at 26,830. According to the Oregon Employment Department, local government education had the largest estimated increase, up by 70 jobs in August. Private education and health services added 20 jobs as well. Job losses were posted in leisure and hospitality, retail trade, and financial activities. Government had a net gain of 50 jobs, with the increase in local government education slightly offset by a loss of 10 jobs in both federal and non-education local government. Over the past year, payroll employment in Grants Pass fell by 70 jobs, a loss of 0.3%. Private education and health services had the largest gain, up by 360 jobs. And lastly, a Walmart shoplifting suspect was arrested by Grants Pass police after she attempted to steal almost $400 worth of merchandise. The suspect, Vanessa McCafferty, was cooperative upon being detained Monday around 12:36 p.m. by loss prevention at the 135 Northeast Terry Lane store. Dispatch was informed she had bypassed all points and attempted to leave with unpurchased merchandise. Surveillance of the incident was captured, and upon contact with police, McCafferty was found to be in possession of a crystalline substance. She was trespassed from the Walmart and taken into custody. Officers lodged McCafferty in the Josephine County Jail. A charge of methamphetamine possession was referred to the district attorney's office. And that's your look at local news. Thanks again to Rural Metro Fire Department. More than just green fire engines, they are your neighbors. Weather coming up next.
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0: Now let's see what we have for weather on this Wednesday, September 23rd. It is 7:11, just about 46 degrees, and that sun's starting to shine out and through kind of a couple of clouds there. Either way, should be a mostly sunny day today with a high near 79 with a light and variable wind and a low of 48 tonight. Partly cloudy conditions this evening with increasing clouds tomorrow. High of 82 with a west and southwest wind that afternoon. Friday, the rain is coming, likely before 11 a.m., partly sunny and a high of 65, and then a west and northwest wind around 7 miles per hour. About a 60% chance of precipitation that day, but no sign of rain Saturday. Should be mostly sunny with a high near 69. Yesterday's high in Grants Pass was 80 with a low of 46. Medford's high was about 81 with a low of 51. Sunset tonight, 7:08. Sunrise tomorrow morning should be 7:03. And again, it's just about 7:12. 46 degrees here in South Grants Pass. 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

0: is at North Salem, and Sheldon is on the road at Sprague. Willamette has a bye week. Another local school action, that includes North Valley hosting Henley, while Hidden Valley welcomes Phoenix. St. Mary's is home against Bandon, and Lakeview is at Illinois Valley. Join us tonight at 7 p.m. for the Oregon Ducks football show. Listen in to hear how the Ducks are preparing for this Saturday's ranked matchup with number 12 USC. Free agent wide receiver Brandon Cooks is signing with the San Francisco 49ers practice squad, initially to get up to speed for games. Cooks, 32, joins a Niners team that has lost wideouts Ricky Purcell, Deshaun Stribling, and DeMarcus Robinson to injury this season. Meanwhile, veteran wide receiver Mike Evans will need to be managed this week with a hip injury. The Mariners dropped their series opener against the Houston Astros 7-0 last night in Seattle. The Mariners and Astros will play again tonight at 7 p.m. And lastly, the Giants lost Game 2 of their series with the Minnesota Twins 3-2 in San Francisco. The Giants and Twins will play their series finale this afternoon at 12:45. And that is your look at sports. Thanks again to Grants Pass Automotive. 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

37 degrees in South Prince Pass. That sun's going to start getting me in the eye here soon. But it looks so pretty, I just can't help but look at it. And now I'm reaping the consequences. Either way, it's Laura Branigan's Self-Control on KJO.

was Jelly Roll. I'm not okay, but it is going to be all right, my friend. 46 degrees currently in South Grants Pass. Head to our website. Let us know if you have a birthday on the way, or let us know who your hometown hero is. We want to shout them out here on the air. Thanks to Evergreen Federal Bank for that opportunity. Local headlines on the way after Swing Out, sister.

0: There you go. Swing Out Sisters Breakout on KAJO. It is, well, just about 7:30. I think it's time now for some local headlines.
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0: And you can find these stories in full on our website, KAJO.com. I'm Alex Bauer reporting. Containment on the Anderson Butte Road fire has increased to 50% following another day of hard work by firefighters. In other news, Jackson County Sheriff's Office deputies arrested a 17-year-old driver Friday, September 18th, following a vehicle crash that killed his passenger and sparked the 15,000-acre East Evans Creek fire. The Board of Commissioners and Grants Pass City Council met for their monthly update meeting to discuss public land parking, car camping, and a potential youth community center. The county commissioners moved to amend an intergovernmental agreement with the Oregon Department of Transportation for the Althouse Creek Bridge Replacement Project. Total payroll employment in Josephine County was unchanged in August over the month and was estimated at 26,830. A Walmart shoplifting suspect was arrested by Grants Pass police after she attempted to steal almost $400 worth of merchandise. Grants Pass police detained a woman wanted on a trespass warrant following a welfare check. A woman was cited by Grants Pass police following a Fred Meyer shoplifting report Monday afternoon. Oregon State Police issued a criminal citation to a man standing on the shoulder of Interstate 5 Monday. And Roe Community College has released its inaugural annual report to the community, highlighting a year of record enrollment growth, improved student outcomes, expanded workforce programs, and partnerships that are strengthening communities throughout Southern Oregon. And that is your look at local headlines right here on KAJO. And you can find these stories at our website, KAJO.com. And also stay close. We'll be chatting about what's going on in the library in just a bit.
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1: It is 7:34 and 47 degrees here in South Grants Pass. We're going to chat all about the library, this time with Rebecca Stoltz. How are you doing today, Rebecca?
2: I'm doing well, thank you. Good morning.
1: Good morning to you. What's your role over there at the library, Rebecca?
2: So I am the executive director of Josephine Community Library Foundation. We are the nonprofit organization that helps raise funds to support library programs and services, as well as raise funds for the new downtown library in Grants Pass.
1: I was going to say, I've been excited to ask you about this. Kate was saying, like, you should really ask about the new library. And I was like, I will. So how are we coming on that?
2: It's incredibly exciting. We've been working behind the scenes for several years. Mm-hmm. In 2023, we purchased the downtown property between 6th and 7th and J&K. And it is the perfect location for a new library.
1: Yeah, wide open space, kind of.
2: Absolutely, and centrally located.
1: Yes.
2: We're really excited to be a part of revitalizing and bringing some new energy to our downtown.
1: Mm-hmm. Well, and yeah, just looking at the mock-up, the concept art of what it will look like. It was a kind of a community panel that helped just determine what it will look like. Is that right?
2: Absolutely. So over the course of the summer in, I believe it was 2023, we had a series of about 8 community meetings, mm-hmm. and presented 5 different options, one of them being a 2-story, and they had different layouts and shapes. And over the course of that and through a community survey, the community selected the size and shape that it is, which is kind of like a big U.
1: Yeah, it's sharp looking.
2: Isn't it great?
1: Yeah, well, because we were talking one side is for like meeting rooms and it's like a size of a what?
2: Absolutely.
1: It was pretty big size, wasn't it?
2: It is. So one of the wings is going to be a community meeting space that can be divided so that it could be a large meeting room. Mm-hmm. But that wing is the size of a basketball court.
1: I almost said football field. And I was like, I don't think.
2: Not
1: I'm
2: quite.
1: Thinking of the wrong sport. Basketball court. Still,
2: absolutely.
1: That's huge.
2: And it'll be available when the library is closed. It can be closed off and free for the community to use.
1: Excellent.
2: The other wing is going to be our children's library, and it will also be the size of a basketball court. So lots of room.
1: Love that. That's awesome. And then the whole back part of the underside of the U portion of the library, that'll be everything else.
2: Absolutely. The main area, and in between the two wings will be an outdoor courtyard.
1: Oh, nice.
2: And so we'll be able to host programs outside, especially during our summer reading program when we have lots of families and kids enjoying the program. So it'll be great.
1: Definitely. And that part's facing 6th Street.
2: It is, yeah. And then we'll have plenty of parking in the back and some street parking available. So a lot of exciting things happening in our downtown.
1: Absolutely. I am so excited.
2: Me
1: it's
2: too.
1: It's going to be a fantastic addition to the community. And as far as fundraising, I'm not sure how much of this we can go into at this moment, but it's coming along pretty well from what we've talked about before going on the air. Is that right?
2: It is. So we're about a quarter of the way towards the goal, and right now we're really focusing on lead gifts.
1: Okay.
2: And aren't doing any community-facing fundraising at this time. We want to secure some more funds, but mm-hmm. there will be plenty of opportunity for community-wide fundraising efforts.
1: Nice.
2: And if there's anyone out there listening that would like to learn more about the project, they can visit our website. And of course, I love to talk to anybody and share more about the work that we're doing.
1: Definitely. Yeah, make this come to fruition because it is going to happen.
2: Oh, absolutely. It's only a matter of how quickly we can raise the funds. Mm-hmm. Right now, we are working with our architect team with ZCS.
1: Okay.
2: And we are in design development. And next year, we'll start construction documents. So things are moving along nicely.
1: Nice. Getting those blueprints all put together.
2: Absolutely. There's just so much that goes into designing public spaces. And
1: I believe it. Yeah.
2: Absolutely.
1: No small feat.
2: Not at all. And it's how our community uses our buildings and really being mindful about flexibility and space so that as the community needs change, we'll be able to adapt that space in the future.
1: Absolutely. Yeah, sounds like you have a lot to work with.
2: Absolutely. I'm so excited, too, because it really is just a great opportunity to bring something new into our community. And it

0: so needed. Yes. Our libraries have been bursting at the seams. So this summer we had a record turnout for our summer reading program.
1: Yes, that's right.
0: Lots of families, lots of kids, and a lot of our community members are attending our programs. So the new library will allow us that space to do that.
1: Yes, tenfold, I would say. That's going to be so good. Again, such a great addition.
0: Definitely.
1: And it's on the way. So we'll be keeping our ears out for any potential public fundraisers coming up down the road.
0: Absolutely. Stay tuned.
1: Will do. And how can folks learn more if they want to keep up with what's happening, where we're at progress-wise with this new library? There's a website.
0: There is. So you can visit the Library Foundation's website at jclfoundation.org or stop by any of the four library branches in Grants Pass, Cave Junction, Williams, and Wolf Creek.
1: Excellent. Well, Rebecca, thank you so much for letting us know all about this. Any final thoughts before I let you go?
0: We have a great teen program coming up, Teen Takeover Hour, on Saturday, October 17th from 1 to 2 at all branches. Teens are going to come take over the library for an hour and work on some art. So visit the website to learn more.
1: Excellent. Right. Well, that'll be fun for them. Kind of like the Teen Bad Artists Club, or a little different.
0: A little bit different, kind of an offshoot of that, but okay. It'll be great.
1: Oh, definitely. You guys always have something going on and something for everybody at the library.
0: That is so true.
1: Well, Rebecca, we appreciate you stopping on by, and hey, thanks again. We'll catch you around, I'm sure.
0: Thank you for having me.
1: Hey, sure thing. And that will do it for this little highlight of what's going on at the Josephine Community Library.
2: They have a variety of music.
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4: 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On KJO.

0: There you go, it's Kansas Dust in the Wind on KAJO. It is 7:51. And it's time to wish someone a happy birthday. Joel Gustafson turning 42 from Beth here. Happy birthday, Uncle Joey. Thank you for all you do. Love Elliot and Emmy and Ellie and your mom and sister as well. They're all shouting you out. Joel, I hope you have a super duper happy birthday. Now, who are you celebrating with? Well, Captain America himself, Anthony Mackie, is 48. He's awesome. Jason Alexander, also awesome at 67. We also have another awesome, my goodness. Bruce Springsteen is 77, the boss. And Julio Iglesias, father of Enrique, turning 83. Today, to all of you, a very happy birthday from all of us here at KJOJO. Happy birthday to you in particular. And don't forget, you can head over to KJO.com right now. Submit a birthday shout-out for a friend, family member, or even one for yourself.
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From the Commodores, Lady, You Bring Me Up on KAJO. 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We're just about to open our doors. You can stop on in and drop off some non-perishable food for the food bank or some costumes for the Grants Pass costume drive now until October 16th. You have that opportunity. Here's Taylor Swift.

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2: News. I'm CJ Papa. President Trump will greet China's President Xi later today at Joint Base Andrews for their summit while on the sidelines at the UN General Assembly.
3: President Trump met with Gulf leaders to discuss the war and the next steps forward. His top negotiators, Jared Kushner and Steve Witkoff, also meeting indirectly with the Iranian delegation for more than 3 hours. Witkoff said in a statement that they successfully completed a round of discussions that we hope will prove constructive and promising. The mediators will continue their work.
2: Fox's Trey Yinks in Tel Aviv. First Lady Melania Trump rings the opening bell at the New York Stock Exchange as part of her new initiative, Imperia, telling Fox and Friends,
4: "We will achieve is innovation and investment."
2: Fox News Media is a partner in diesel, holding steady $5.62 a gallon on average. That's in AAA, but that is a record high. America's listening to Fox News.
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0: of 79 to be expected, currently 48 degrees, and that will be the low tonight with partly cloudy skies. A west and southwest wind tomorrow afternoon with increasing clouds, a high of 82, then all the way to a low, or rather high of 65. Seems like the low, but nope, it's about as high as it'll get this coming Friday, with rain likely before 11 a.m. and still some partly sunny skies. Mostly sunny on Saturday, only getting up to about 69 degrees. Yesterday's high in Grants Pass was 80 with a low of 46. Medford's high was 81 with a low of 51. Some national temperature extremes. Yesterday's high was 104 at La Puerta, Texas, and 20 for the low at Big Bay, Michigan.
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from Phillips, Craig, and Dean. Turn up the radio, my friend. It is 49 degrees in South Grants Pass. Happy hump day. Now, Bob Seger and the Silver Bullet Band.

0: That is UB40's Can't Help Falling in Love on KAJO, streaming live over at KJO.com. Today, for a hometown hero, we're shouting out John. This person here is saying he fought for our country as a Marine for 8 years. He goes above and beyond for me and his family. He often goes out of his way to help others and cooks the best food. We all love him and are so thankful for him. Lisa shouting out her husband and best friend, John. I love it. John, thank you for being a hometown hero, serving this community and your family, and being just that, a hometown hero. Don't forget, my friend, you can head to KJO.com. If you would like, shout out a hometown hero of your own. Tell us all about them, and we'll make mention of them here on the air thanks to Evergreen Federal Bank.
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And there you go, Madonna's True Blue on KAJO. It is your variety station. I'm Alex Bauer, happy to be hanging out here with you today. Who do we have next? Oh, it's Charlie Puth. See you again.

0: This is a KJO Morning News Break.
1: Local news brought to you by Lamb Air, proudly representing American-made York. I'm Alex Bauer reporting. Containment on the Anderson Butte Road fire has increased to 50% following another day of hard work by firefighters. According to the Oregon Department of Forestry, the fire remains at 78 acres, with all control lines holding as crews continue to secure the perimeter and extinguish remaining heat. Firefighters have now completed mop-up approximately 200 feet inward from the perimeter, further securing the fire's edge. Snagging operations have also been completed throughout the areas crews have been able to safely access. Some smoke remains visible in the interior of the fire, particularly in a steep drainage where heavy concentrations of hazardous trees make access difficult. Resources assigned to the fire today include one falling module, four 20-person hand crews, four Type 6 engines, and three water tenders. The investigation into the official cause of the fire remains ongoing. This will be the final scheduled update on the blaze unless conditions change significantly. In other news, Jackson County Sheriff's Office deputies arrested a 17-year-old driver Friday, September 18th, following a vehicle crash that killed his passenger and sparked the 15,000-acre East Evans Creek fire. The 18-year-old male passenger in the involved 2002 Ford Ranger died July 18th at a local hospital from injuries sustained in the crash. The suspect, a 17-year-old male, is charged with criminally negligent homicide, reckless driving, and second-degree criminal mischief. Deputies lodged the suspect in the Jackson County Juvenile Detention Facility. Friday, July 10th, at 2:39 p.m., dispatch received a call for a rollover motor vehicle crash in the 18,000 block of East Evans Creek Road in rural Rogue River. An Oregon Department of Forestry Southwest Oregon District Type 6 engine with a two-person crew was on patrol in the area and was on scene within approximately 30 seconds. The crew rendered aid while simultaneously engaging in suppression efforts on the fire. Jackson County Serious Traffic Accident Reconstruction Team investigators responded to the scene. The preliminary investigation determined the suspect's truck left a nearby licensed cannabis production location at a high rate of speed before crashing into the power pole. Investigators also determined the driver did not have a valid driver's license at the time of the crash. This case remains under investigation. The victim's name will not be released at this time in accordance with Oregon law. The county commissioners moved to amend an intergovernmental agreement with the Oregon Department of Transportation for the Althouse Creek Bridge Replacement Project. During their 1:30 p.m. workshop, the board was unanimous in approval of the rehabilitation funding, or rather, rehabilitation, that is. Funding of about $2.7 million is currently in place. Also approved was an ODOT agreement amendment for public transit funds, adding 25 cents to the agreement amount to help cover preventive maintenance expenses. No county funds will be spent. Transit software renewal agreement with SPARE was approved unanimously, with an annual fee of $50,400 paid for by federal and state funds. Motions to appoint five new members to the Economic Development Committee, a reappointment of Carl Heckler to the Fair Board, and task Nate Sanders with being project coordinator for Josephine Regional Interoperational Systems carried 3-0. Commissioner Colleen Martin gave a county communications update, saying she met with the emergency manager of Grants Pass to discuss a complete communication system overhaul. An independent power developer was identified that could build towers on county properties. It would own and work on said structures, potentially providing better coverage. A Homeland Security grant will be applied for. All human resources position requisitions were approved without objection, and a finance board order motion to temporarily delegate

signing authority during an upcoming absence of the director, passed unanimously. And lastly, total payroll employment in Josephine County was unchanged in August over the month and was estimated at 26,830. According to the Oregon Employment Department, local government education had the largest estimated increase, up by 70 jobs in August. Private education and health services added 20 jobs as well. Job losses were posted in leisure and hospitality, retail trade, and financial activities. Government had a net gain of 50 jobs, with the increase in local government education slightly offset by a loss of 10 jobs in both federal and non-education local government. Over the past year, payroll employment in Grants Pass fell by 70 jobs, a loss of 0.3%. Private education and health services had the largest gain, up by 360 jobs. Job growth was also estimated in professional and business services and other services. Job declines were estimated in leisure and hospitality, financial activities, retail trade, manufacturing, transportation, warehousing, and utilities, and construction. Government employment fell by 110 jobs over the year. Josephine County's seasonally adjusted unemployment rate was estimated at 7% in August, unchanged over the month and slightly below the August 2025 rate of 7.4%. And that is your look at local news. Thanks again to Lamb Air here on KJO.

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0: There you go. It's Elton John, Philadelphia Freedom on KAJO. Just a little shy of getting ready for that wacky tracky, but I will tell you before we get started what you might win. Big Block Sandwich Shop setting you up with a gift certificate this time around. And don't forget, you can always follow them on Facebook or Instagram if you would like to check out their weekly specials. You don't want to miss out on those opportunities. You can catch them there on their sites, or you can just head on in. Open Tuesday through Saturday, 10 a.m. until 6 p.m. at 731 Northeast 7th Street. You can also call ahead. Let them know you want to place an order, 541-244-1308. With that in mind, what do you say? Let's get started with this wacky tracky. We've been trying. We're going to get it, though. I'm sure this is quite a great track. And, you know, this artist from Scotland is... well, one of his first singles and probably his most successful. So let me quit chatting and I'll play it for you. Take a listen. All righty, you are on the air. What is that wacky tracky?
1: Is it Someone You Love by Lewis Capaldi?
0: Oh, look at you go. Yes, indeed. Ah, that feels good. The sweet victory. What do you think? What's your name?
1: Janet Knapp.
0: Well, Janet, how are you doing today?
1: I'm doing well, thanks.
0: Right on. Well, you're ready to go to Big Block Sandwich Shop? I have a gift certificate here for you.
1: I'm ready.
0: Excellent. Well, Janet, you stop on in. We're at 888 Rogue River Highway, open 8 to 4. You can stop on by anytime in there, and we'll get you set up.
1: Cool. Thank you.
0: You are very welcome. And congratulations. That was a tricky one, but you got it.
1: Yeah, all right. Thanks so much.
0: You're welcome. We'll catch you around. Bye-bye.
1: There
0: you go. Janet taking home the gold, the Big Block Sandwich Shop gift certificate. Again, hop on over 731 Northeast 7th Street. You can track them down. Get yourself a sandwich, a wrap, or a bowl with tons of their fabulous sides and sweet treats as well. I guess that means we'll have a new wacky tracky starting up tomorrow, right around 8:50.
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There you go, the Chicks with Landslide on KAJO. We got a great one for you, my friend. And it's going viral, I think, still. For a while there was this dance trend, this animated trend online. This song was used for it. It's fantastic.

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2: News. I'm Tom Graham. Iran's president says his people have been victims of terrorism by the U.S.
3: They came into surrounding territories and targeted our universities, our healthcare centers.
2: Iranian President Masoud Pezeshkian there delivering a rare wartime speech at a U.N. General Assembly in New York City. President Trump spoke there yesterday. Two progressive lawmakers unveiling a bill that aims to further regulate artificial intelligence.
4: Independent Senator Bernie Sanders and Democratic Congressman Greg Kassar are behind legislation that would ban artificial superintelligence and pause advanced AI development until some guidelines are established. The bill provided to the

0: Associated Press, would also create a federal agency to oversee advanced AI.
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4: It's 9:02, time now for your morning financial report right here on KJO. On the line, we have Grayson Beck. Good morning, Grayson.
5: Hey, good morning, Allie. Well, the markets are under pressure this morning as Treasury yields continue to rise, oil moves higher, and investors are increasing expectations for more Federal Reserve rate hikes. The S&P 500 is down about 0.3%. The NASDAQ is roughly off by about 0.5%. And the Dow is lower by around 159 points. The slight pullback comes just one day after the NASDAQ closed at a record high, showing how quickly market attention can shift from AI optimism to concerns around inflation and interest rates. The main story is around the bond market this morning. The 10-year Treasury yield has climbed to about 5.06%, its highest level since July of 2007. The 2-year Treasury yield is near 4.87, up sharply on the day. Higher Treasury yields matter because they raise borrowing costs for consumers and businesses and pressure stock valuations and can make bonds more competitive with stocks. Growth and technology stocks tend to be especially sensitive because more of their value depend on future earnings. The yield move followed stronger than expected business activity data and renewed concern that inflation pressures are broader than just oil. Services inflation and a still resilient economy are adding to the Fed's challenge. Federal Reserve Governor Michael Barr said today that further policy adjustments are likely needed to get inflation under control. Markets are now assigning better than a 60% chance of another quarter point rate hike in October. 1 month ago, those odds were just below 10%. Oil is rising again as investors continue to monitor the U.S.-Iran situation. Brent crude is up about 2% near 101 a barrel, while WTI is near $91. President Trump said U.S. and Iranian officials had a very good three-hour meeting at the United Nations, which provided some hope for diplomacy, but uncertainty still remains around the future of negotiations and the Strait of Hormuz. Higher oil prices can feed into gas costs, transportation expenses, and broader consumer inflation. And that's one reason why energy remains so important to the outlook for rates and stocks today. For global growth, LPL Research makes a note that the global outlook is still pretty complicated. The European business activity came in stronger than expected. The Eurozone composite PMI rose to 53.1, its highest reading in more than 1 year, while Germany and France both showed improving services activity. That is positive for global growth, but it also makes it less likely that the European Central Bank will ease policy quickly. Stronger growth combined with higher energy prices can keep inflation pressure elevated still. The U.S. dollar has continued to strengthen, which is creating additional pressure on emerging market currencies. The OECD has also raised its 2027 inflation forecasts for nearly every major G20 economy, reinforcing the idea that global central banks may have to keep policy tighter for a little bit longer. LPL's equity team notes that the Treasury yields above 5% do not automatically end a bull market. In the late 1990s, the 10-year

0: Treasury yield averaged about 5.9%, while stock valuations remained elevated because corporate earnings were strong and technology was rapidly changing the economy. Huh, sounds familiar. While the comparison is not perfect, particularly because government debt levels are much higher today, but strong corporate profits and AI-driven innovation remain important supports for the market. Higher rates are a headwind, but if yields stabilize and earnings remain solid, stocks can still move higher over time. Lower oil prices would make that path much easier. And for your three key takeaways today, first, Treasury yields are the most important near-term market driver. The move above 5% on the 10-year is raising the bar for stock valuations. Next, oil in the Middle East remains key inflation risk. A durable diplomatic breakthrough could calm the markets, while escalation could quickly increase volatility. And lastly, earnings and AI innovation remain supportive, but the market needs inflation to cool enough to prevent a more aggressive Fed hiking cycle. Bottom line is, the market is caught between growth and earnings on one side, and higher yields, oil, and rate hike risk on the other. Expect volatility, but remember that a diversified long-term financial plan is always advisable over short-term headline reactionary investing. And for your fun fact today, popular video game company Nintendo was founded on September 23rd in 1889 in Kyoto, Japan, as a playing card company that made Hanafuda cards long before creating video games. 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
1: 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The opinions voiced in this report are for general information only and are not intended to provide specific advice or recommendations for any individual. To determine which strategies or investments may be suitable for you, consult your appropriate qualified professional prior to making a decision. International investing involves special risks such as currency fluctuation and political instability and may not be suitable for all investors. These risks are often heightened for investments in emerging markets. At the beginning of the day, oil opened up at $92.74 per barrel. Gold was down $4,317.50. Silver went down at $65.02. AT&T was up at $25.02. Altria up at $69.16. Apple down $336.89. Best Buy was down $93.45. Boeing up $201.46. Caterpillar down at $804.76. Chevron up $206.50. Coca-Cola was down at $88.20. Columbia Banking System down at $29.26. Dutch Bros down $38.52. Exxon up at $161.46. Ford Motor Company down $12.95. GE went up at $320.76. Home Depot down at $299.21. Intel down $120.36. Johnson & Johnson up $269.29. Lithia down $309.82. McDonald's down $236.46. Microsoft was up $498.96. Nike went up at $36.24. Pepsi down $129.99. Starbucks down $94.26. Walmart went down at $109.93. And the Walt Disney Company was up at $103.84. Again, the Dow Jones was down $51,544.92. The S&P 500 was down $7,714.77. And the NASDAQ was down $26,962.07. 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Should you have any

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0: Now for a quick weather update. It is 9:12, 55 degrees on this Wednesday, September 23rd. And let's see here what we have coming up. A high of 79 with a light and variable wind. Later on, becoming partly cloudy with a low of 48 tonight. Increasing clouds tomorrow. High of 82 with a west and southwest wind that afternoon. More of that wind on the way Friday with rain likely before 11 a.m. Partly sunny and a high of only 65. Then 69 for Saturday. Mostly sunny conditions returning. Quick river update. As of this morning, the river level was holding steady at 0.84 feet. The flow rate, 994 cubic feet per second. Water turbidity level, 1 NTU. And the temperature, 60 degrees.
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Man with Promised Land. Some 9 o'clock inspiration for you. Good morning. I'm Alex Bauer, hanging out here with you. Stop on by our studio, drop off some food for the food bank, and some costumes as well.

0: Brian McKnight back at 1 here on KJO. The Grants Pass Costume Drive is going strong. We're getting a few of them in our box here in our studio. You can help a child celebrate Halloween by donating a new or gently used costume or accessories as well. All sizes are encouraged. Make sure you consider our community's older and taller children as well. We're collecting now through until the 16th, but not just us. You can head to the Boys and Girls Club or Magic Man to drop off these costumes. Distribution will begin October 18th. It'll go from 2 to 4 p.m. over at the Fruitdale Grange. So consider some of those costumes you may have lying around that you're not using anymore and drop them off here at 888 Rogue River Highway. We're open 8 to 4, Monday through Friday.
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0: Every Little Kiss from Bruce Hornsby and The Range on KJO. So car maintenance, not one of my strong suits. I'll usually take it to my dealership in Medford. But in this case, this was something I knew I could do. Granted, I would think about it when I was in the car, and the moment I would step out of the car, I would forget. What was the problem? Well, my little sun visor thing that you'd pull down to, you know, keep the sun out of your eyes while you're driving, it's the little clip that holds it in place so you can then detach it, put it to the left side. Well, that broke. And so I would have it down, and it would just fall off and just start swinging all over the place. Very inconvenient. So I was like, well, what can I do? I need glue or something, maybe. But then I would just keep forgetting whenever I would step out of my vehicle. But then I remembered I have glue, some very powerful glue that I used to, like, you know, make a hat one time. It was very fun. But I was like, okay, I just found this. I need to utilize it. So took it out, glued that piece back on there. And I haven't really gotten to test it much yet. But it seems to be holding and working. And I felt so proud. I was like, oh, cool. Car maintenance at its finest. You know, a bit of glue does the trick.
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0: That's Mariah Carey's I'll Be There on KJO. Can you believe we're getting closer and closer to hearing her singing her iconic Christmas track? It's just about that time. I know it's not even October yet, but trust me, with how early they get the Halloween decorations out, we'll be hearing from her very soon, I'm sure.
1: The Caveman defense stood tall. 3-year starting quarterback returned, and the Caveman posted a 35-0 shutout Friday night at Mel Ingram. 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

0: October 1st and 2nd. 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

Mr. Mister's Broken Wings on KAJO. With that, I'm going to hop to it. I'm Alex Bauer. I will see you in the future. And I'll leave you with Hoobastanks, the reason. Aaron Stone coming in next.

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2: News, I'm Gianna Gelosi. Iranian President Masoud Pezeshkian accusing the U.S. and Israel of committing terror attacks against his people at the U.N. General Assembly.
3: Our innocent people have been the targets of cowardly attacks and aggressions imposed upon our country.
2: This comes a day after President Trump addressed the assembly, threatening to annihilate the regime if a peace deal isn't made. Today, the president's going to welcome Chinese President Xi at Joint Base Andrews. Fox's Peter Ducey.
4: There are these reports that China has been helping the Iranians with targeting information, including some that might have killed U.S. service members. The president wants that to stop.
2: China wants the U.S. to pause arms sales to Taiwan. Artificial intelligence also expected to be a big topic of discussion. America's listening to Fox News.
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Steve Perry, O'Sherry, 99.7 KJO. Now, this artist starred in a Mountain Dew Baja Blast Super Bowl commercial last year, was it? Yeah. Here he is, Seal.

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Each day looks more and more like fall, with some of these trees already almost completely red. Oh yeah, my favorite time of year to take pictures, that's for sure. Six past none the richer, taking you back to the late 90s with this Kiss Me.

0: The Beach Boys, Kokomo, that was in the Cocktail movie soundtrack back in 1988. 99.7 KJO, your variety station here in Grants Pass. Aaron with you. Little reminder, tomorrow is the night for Caveman Corner, live on the air at the Beacon Drive, Abby's Legendary Pizza. And we'd love to see you out there in person. Enjoy that Abby's delicious pizza and to be a part of cheering on the cavemen during the Caveman Corner tomorrow night from 6:30 to 7:30 on Beacon Drive. 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
2: News. I'm Tom Graham. The Iranian president speaking at the UN General Assembly today, accusing the U.S. of committing terrorist acts against his people. Outside the building in New York City, many protesters gathered.
3: These are protesters from the largest Iranian opposition group, the National Council of Resistance of Iran. They've held 2 days of protests here, thousands trying to get their message out, backing President Trump's tough stance.
2: That's Fox's Eric Shawn. Disgraced movie mogul Harvey Weinstein sentenced to 15 years in prison for sexually assaulting a woman in New York in 2006.
4: She faced her fears and she overcame them. She stood in her truth and she has been a role model.
2: Attorney Gloria Allred speaking on behalf of Miriam Haley, who made the accusation. America is listening to Fox News.
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0: I'm still standing. Elton John on 99.7 KJO with the best music variety. A lot more coming up. Aaron here with you on this Wednesday, September 23rd, as we look into the birthday folder. Joel Gustafson turning 42 today. The message here says, happy birthday, Uncle Joey. Thank you for all you do. Love Elliot and Emmy and Ellie and your mom and sister. Yes, happy birthday to you from all your friends on the radio as well. And remember, when you or someone you know, someone you love, has a birthday coming up soon, make sure you get the birthday shout-out submitted. Get yourself or that special someone in the running to win that really sweet birthday prize package coming from Baskin Robbins, that ice cream-filled birthday cake, that Papa Murphy's pizza, the gorgeous flowers from Rogue Florist, and the certificate from Cowboy Corral. Submit that birthday shout-out. KJO.com.
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Philip Phillips Home, 99.7 KJO. You're home for caveman football. Going to be playing in Medford this Friday night. And tomorrow night, Caveman Corner, be a part of it at Abby's on Beacon Drive. Here's Christopher

0: such an iconic sound from the 70s. The voice of Donald Fagen out front with Steely Dan. 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

Cyndi Lauper all through the night on this Wednesday, 99.7 KJO, your variety station. Aaron right here, thanking you for hanging out with me. Quick community reminder now brought to you by the Friends of the Josephine County Fairgrounds. 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

0: a pool grand reopening and 43rd birthday party is this Saturday, the 26th, 1 to 5. 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
2: News, I'm John Saucier, the president of Iran, Masoud Pezeshkian, and speaking of the U.N. General Assembly, declaring through a translator Iran would not surrender to the U.S. but is willing to agree to a deal.
3: We will never bow our head or bend at the knee. Iran must be understood by Mr. Trump and those who seek to bully us that we are ready for dialogue and diplomacy and
2: they sound courtesy of UNTV. Secretary of State Marco Rubio, meanwhile, says he hopes the U.S. and Canada and Cuba can reach a deal to end tensions between the two countries.
4: Cuba and its leaders, or the people that are in charge of its government now, have an opportunity to begin the process of forever positively changing that country. And it's an opportunity they should take.
2: Cuba's U.N. delegation walked out during President Trump's remarks just yesterday. 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
3: Thanks, Aaron. Here's your look at local news. Containment on the Anderson Butte Road fire has increased to 50% following another day of hard work by firefighters. According to the Oregon Department of Forestry, the fire remains at 78 acres. With all control lines holding, as crews continue to secure the perimeter and extinguish remaining heat. Firefighters have now completed mop-up approximately 200 feet inward from the perimeter, further securing the fire's edge. Snagging operations have also been completed throughout the areas crews have been able to safely access. Some smoke remains visible in the interior of the smoke, rather fire, particularly in a steep drainage where heavy concentrations of hazardous trees make access difficult. Crews continue to assess these areas and address remaining heat where they can do so safely. Resources assigned to the fire today include one fauling module, 4 20-person hand crews, 4 Type 6 engines, and 3 water tenders. The investigation into the official cause of the fire remains ongoing. This will be the final scheduled update on the blaze unless conditions change significantly. In other news, emergency crews were dispatched today at 3:01 a.m. to a local house fire. Rural Metro Fire, Grants Pass Fire, and the Oregon Department of Forestry Southwest Oregon District were dispatched to the fire in the 600 block of Timber Lane. Reports indicated that someone was trapped inside. Crews performed a search for the building while knocking down flames, but were unable to locate the occupant. The fire was confined to the interior with no spread to surrounding vegetation. The Josephine County Sheriff's Office later located the occupant on Interstate 5 near the Manzanita Rest Area, who was eventually transported by American Medical Response to the hospital for an evaluation. With assistance from the Oregon State Fire Marshal, Rural Metro is investigating the cause of the fire. Grants Pass Police detained and lodged a suspect wanted on a detainer and found with drug paraphernalia Tuesday afternoon. Officers observed Kyle Palomino at the Rogue River Highway Market in Delhi. He was detained by 12:18 p.m. and his parole officer requested a detainer. A Palomino informed law enforcement that he had a syringe in his sock, which was found to have a white crystalline residue inside. The plunger of the syringe field tested positive for the presumptive presence of methamphetamine. Officers then took Palomino to the Josephine County Jail to be lodged on the detainer and meth possession charge, the latter of which was not filed by the district attorney's office. A Walmart shoplifting suspect was arrested by Grants Pass Police after she attempted to steal almost $400 worth of merchandise. The suspect, Vanessa McCafferty, was cooperative upon being detained Monday around 12:36 p.m. by loss prevention at the 135 Northeast Terry Lane store. Dispatch was informed she had bypassed all points and attempted to leave with unpurchased merchandise. Surveillance of the incident was captured, and upon contact with police, McCafferty was found to be in possession of a crystalline substance. She was trespassed from the Walmart and taken into custody. Officers lodged her in the Josephine County Jail. A charge of methamphetamine possession was referred to the district attorney's office. Grants Pass Police detained a woman wanted on a trespass warrant following a welfare check. Monday at 6:34, Jessica Knowlton was detained by officers at the corner of Southeast 8th Street and Southeast L Street. She was seen entering a vehicle in the area of the check, and a traffic stop was conducted. Officers found Knowlton was wanted on an active and serviceable warrant. She was charged with second-degree trespass out of the Josephine County Sheriff's Office. Following confirmation of her identity and warrant, she was transported to the adult jail facility and lodged. A woman was cited by Grants Pass Police following a Fred Meyer shoplifting report Monday afternoon. Dispatch was alerted by Asset Protection at the Grants Pass Parkway store that Teresa Anderson was in custody after a theft attempt.

0: She had reportedly passed all points of sale after concealing about $240 worth of merchandise with no attempt to pay. Anderson was lying to staff, but otherwise being cooperative, according to Loss Prevention, who wished to pursue for theft and trespassing charges against her. Officers arrived and took Anderson into custody. She was trespassed from the business, cited to appear for second-degree theft, and released. Oregon State Police issued a criminal citation to a man standing on the shoulder of Interstate 5 Monday. The trooper responded around 7:16 p.m. to a suspicious suspect just off I-5 southbound at milepost 54. He was contacted by law enforcement and discovered to have a misdemeanor warrant out for his arrest. He was identified as Michael Tottenham, 36, of Grants Pass, and provided a ride to Rogue River, where he was subsequently issued a citation. He was released shortly thereafter. And we have more local news coming up after this.
1: 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That's 476-2132. CCB number 67663.
0: Local news continues here on KJO. An American Medical Response rate increase was approved during the commissioner's weekly business session today. AMR was requesting a 10% increase, believed to be necessary to offset labor costs. There will be no retroactive billing or financial impact on Medicare and Medicaid. The impact will be solely borne by insurance companies. A motion to approve the increase passed 3-0. Public education, mobile home parks, and the community's elder population were brought up during public comment, and the consent calendar was approved unanimously. In other news, Rogue Community College has released its inaugural annual report to the community, highlighting a year of record enrollment growth, improved student outcomes, expanded workforce programs, and partnerships that are strengthening communities throughout Southern Oregon. The 2025-26 report provides a look at RCC's impact on students and the region while sharing the college's priorities for the future. The report is available at roguecc.edu/about. RCC served over 10,000 students during 2025-26, including over 7,000 credit students, as demand continued to grow for career and technical education, workforce training, and transfer programs. The college has seen a 30% increase in combined graduation and transfer rates following investments in student success and has expanded access to healthcare education in Josephine County with the renovation of the Redwood Campus E-Building. In April 2025, RCC became the only public college or university in Oregon to receive the Carnegie Foundation's Opportunity College and University designation. RCC's partnerships with local school districts are creating opportunities for students to begin college before they graduate from high school through its early college and dual enrollment partnerships with more than a dozen Southern Oregon high schools. The RCC Foundation awarded over $900,000 in scholarships to 320 students during 2025-26, with an average award of $3,000. The foundation also made a $650,000 investment in RCC programs during the year. Along with plans for growth, the report highlights the launch of RCC's redesigned website and refreshed brand identity. The county commissioners moved to amend an intergovernmental agreement with the Oregon Department of Transportation for the Althouse Creek Bridge Replacement Project. During their 1:30 p.m. workshop, the board was unanimous in approval of the rehabilitation. Funding of about $2.7 million is currently in place. Also approved was an ODOT agreement amendment for public transit funds, adding 25 cents to the agreement amount to help cover preventive maintenance expenses. No county funds will be spent. Transit software renewal agreement with SPARE was approved unanimously, with an annual fee of $50,400 paid for by federal and state funds. Motions to appoint 5 new members to the Economic Development Committee, reappoint Carl Heckler to the Fair Board, and task Nate Sanders with being Project Coordinator for Josephine Regional Interoperational Systems carried 3-0. Commissioner Colleen Martin gave a county communications update, saying she met with the emergency manager of Grants Pass to discuss a complete communication system overhaul. An independent power developer was identified that could build towers

0: on county properties. It would own and work on said structures, potentially providing better coverage. A Homeland Security grant will be applied for. All human resources position requisitions were approved without objection, and a Finance Board order motion to temporarily delegate signing authority during an upcoming absence of the director passed unanimously. And lastly, the Board of Commissioners and Grants Pass City Council met for their monthly update meeting to discuss public land parking, car camping, and a potential youth community center. The meeting began at 11 a.m. yesterday with a potential joint parking venture discussion. A rough estimate from Mayor Clint Scherf for the venture with the potential opportunity to increase density was a few million dollars. Council brought the topic to the board to see if there was interest in the community for such a venture and will bring a parking study to the board for future discussion. Car camping on the urban growth boundary or on county property was discussed next, where a venture was proposed to potentially set aside land for parking and car camping, where sheriff's deputies and police department units would have shared access. Lastly, the mayor wanted further conversation to be considered for the board about a fairgrounds building being utilized as a full-time community center. Following a discussion about board and council planning departments, the meeting adjourned, with the three topics discussed that day set to be continued during the next monthly update. And that is your look at local news here on KJO. I'm Alex Bauer reporting.
1: 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Whether it's a driveway that needs repairing or an entire parking area in need of paving, depend on Robco Incorporated.
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1: KJO, checking in with the weather forecast. 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Redwood Highway, Grants Pass, it's affordable. Well, a mostly sunny Wednesday as some clouds, high clouds, are out and about. Looking for about a 79-degree high this afternoon. Tonight, partly cloudy, low 48. Clouds increasing for tomorrow, but warming up near 82. Friday, some rain likely before 11 in the morning. Partly sunny, though, and could see the upper 60s. Saturday, mostly sunny, 69. Right now, 67 here in South Grants Pass at KJO.
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0: by. Other local schools this Friday night include North Valley hosting Henley, while Hidden Valley welcomes Phoenix. St. Mary's is home against Bandon, and Lakeview is at the Illinois Valley. You can join us tonight at 7 o'clock for the Oregon Duck Show right here on KAJO. You can listen in to hear how the Ducks are preparing for this Saturday's ranked matchup with number 12, USC. New York Giants quarterback Jackson Dart is expected to have season-ending surgery. Dart's ACL is intact, and the second-year star is expected to make a full recovery. Dart suffered damage to his MCL, PCL, and meniscus. He suffered the injury to his left knee during the opening possession of Monday's 28-6 loss to the LA Rams. Giants coach John Harbaugh said Tuesday that evaluations on Dart's knee are still ongoing and declined to comment further on his timeline to return. Free agent wide receiver Brandon Cooks is signing with the San Francisco 49ers practice squad, initially to get up to speed for games. Cooks, 32, joins the Niners team that has lost wideouts Ricky Pearsall, Dazon Stribling, and DeMarcus Robinson to injury this season. Meanwhile, the veteran wide receiver Mike Evans will need to be managed this week with a hip injury. Yordan Alvarez resumed his triple crown push with a home run and three RBIs as the Houston Astros beat the Seattle Mariners 7-0 last night to pull even with the Texas Rangers atop the American League West. Houston snapped a three-game skid and tied the Rangers at 78-79 following their 6-3 loss to the New York Mets at home. Both teams have five games remaining, and the Astros hold the head-to-head tiebreaker. Seattle is on the brink of playoff elimination, one season after winning the West for the first time in 24 years and coming within one victory of the franchise's first World Series appearance. Mariners and the Astros are playing again tonight at 7 o'clock. The Giants lost Game 2 of their series with the Minnesota Twins 3-2 in San Francisco. Minnesota's Taj Bradley held the Giants to a run on three hits in six innings last night. Bradley struck out Drew Gilbert leading off the first for his 200th strikeout of the season. He became the ninth pitcher in the majors to reach the 200 strikeout plateau in 2026 and finished Tuesday's game with six Ks, giving him 205 for the year. San Francisco scored a run in the ninth ahead men at first and second with two outs before Jeff Holman struck out Victor Barrichello, swinging on a 3-2 slider to earn his 6-8. Giants starter Anthony Molina retired the first 10 Minnesota hitters before Brooks Lee singled with one out in the fourth. Molina carried a 1-0 lead into the sixth inning. Giants and the Twins are playing their series finale this afternoon in just a few minutes at 12:45 is scheduled for the first pitch. That's sports news. I'm Chuck Benson reporting here on KAJO 99.7 FM, 1270 on the AM band and streamed at KAJO.com.
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0: James Blunt, you're beautiful. 99.7 KJO Grants Pass's best music variety on this nice-looking Wednesday afternoon. Aaron here, and we have a couple of guests in the studio for this edition of the KJO Community Spotlight. It is brought to you by the Grants Pass and Josephine County Chamber of Commerce right here in our community. They're on your side. Give them a call and see what they can do for your business. They're all about strengthening business relationships right here in Josephine County. Okay, our two guests from the Hugo Ladies Club, we have Larsha. Welcome.
1: Thank you.
0: And Kay.
2: Thank you.
0: Welcome. Great to have you both here in the studio. And I understand that there's an event coming up that's all about quilting.
1: That's right. Every year, the Hugo Ladies Club has an annual quilt show, and this year it's October the 2nd and 3rd, the first Friday and Saturday of October.
0: Awesome. And where is this located?
1: Oh, we're at 6050 Hugo Road in Grants Pass.
0: And for those that might be new to the community or haven't heard about what you guys do, if you want to give a little background information.
1: Okay. We're a quilt club, and this will be the 48th year of the quilt show. We've been a quilt club since the 1800s, I guess, off and on. We own the schoolhouse. It used to be a one-room schoolhouse, and we own the building. And the schoolhouse dates back to 1894.
0: Wow.
1: So the quilt show is there. We have the vendors outside, and the quilts that the members make are all hung in the clubhouse for display.
0: Wonderful. So much history there.
1: There is.
0: Now, how long have you two been involved in this club?
1: I've been a member since 2008.
2: And I'm one of the rookies. I've only been there 1 year. Last year, I went to the club, to the quilt show, and I was so impressed with the quilts and the women that I decided

0: decided I needed to join.
1: That is really neat. Very cool.
2: And Kay happens to be our publicity person for the quilt show this year. She's done a great job.
1: Wonderful. Well, it is great to have you both here, as we really want to get the word out and make sure that everyone knows where and when this is happening and why they should be there.
2: Okay. There's no admission fee. We have free parking, and we also offer lunch. This year we're going to do pulled pork sandwiches with chips and coleslaw, and the Quilt Club is always known for homemade baked pies.
1: Mm.
2: So they're available at lunchtime as well.
1: Sounds absolutely fabulous.
2: If the wives would like to bring their husbands, their husbands can just enjoy coffee and pie while their wives browse around and shop.
1: Sounds like an awesome plan. There's something for everyone to enjoy there.
2: There is, definitely, yes. We have the Quilt Club itself. We have our own booths. We have silent auction, fabric sales, books. We have a boutique where a lot of the members have made homemade craft items. And we also have a booth that sells quilts if anybody needs something warmed for the winter.
1: Oh, and a lot to choose from, I imagine.
2: Very, yep, a big variety. Yep.
1: That is very, very cool. Well, while you're here, anything else you'd like to add?
2: Just wanted to let you know that the club also makes quilts during the year for a different nonprofit charity groups in the area. Sleep in Heavenly Peace, CASA, the Spears Cancer Center. So they're very well received and appreciated. And we also have some sponsors, Evergreen, All Care, and also one anonymous donation, which was very generous this year.
1: Oh, wonderful.
0: Larsha, that was one of the reasons I decided I could join your quilt group, because I love to make quilts, but I don't feel like I need to have umpteen million quilts. So I love the idea that we can make quilts and they get given away to people that really like and appreciate them.
2: That's right. Yeah, that's what a lot of us do.
1: Really paying it forward.
2: Exactly, yep. I think last year we donated just over 250 quilts to the different charity groups.
1: Oh, 250 different quilts. That is very cool.
2: Yes, yes.
1: Well, again, this is happening here early October.
2: Yep, it's the 2nd and 3rd of October. Quilt show hours are 9 a.m. to 3 p.m. And at the end of Saturday's show, we raffle off our opportunity quilt. We sell tickets through the year, during the year, and then the money that's raised for that, we give it to two or three different non-profit organizations here in the community. So we share our wealth, basically.
1: Oh, that is so awesome. Very, very cool. And again, you're located on Hugo Road.
2: Correct. 6050 Hugo Road.
1: Wonderful. Just outside of Grants Pass. And this location has been there for so many decades.
2: It has, yeah. We get a lot of regular visitors, so it's pretty popular.
1: Lots of incredible history there. Well, again, we've been speaking with the Hugo Ladies Club. Larsha and Kay, thank you so much for coming in.
2: Thanks very much for having us, Aaron.
1: And that's our KJO Community Spotlight on this Wednesday afternoon, brought to you by the Grants Pass and Josephine County Chamber of Commerce.
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1: Fox News, I'm Carmen Roberts. President Trump plans to extend a warm welcome to China's President Xi when he arrives at Joint Base Andrews today.
2: Trade and AI will dominate the talks, but not everyone is excited about the visit. China has been accused of sharing targeting information with Iran to kill American troops.
1: Fox's Lucas Tomlinson at the White House. Earlier at the UN General Assembly meeting in New York City, Iran's President Pezeshkian called out President Trump and said that Iran will fight until its last breath.
3: We will never bow our head or bend at the knee.
1: And he said that Iran is willing to negotiate under certain conditions. President Trump met with Iranian officials yesterday through an intermediary. And college students are being warned about Qatram after packages of it were found in two Ole Miss students' area had died. 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
6: Stocks are under pressure today as Treasury yields surge and investors price in a greater chance of more Federal Reserve rate hikes down the line. The S&P 500 is down about 0.7%, the NASDAQ is off 1.2%, and the Dow is lower by 318 points. The 10-year Treasury yield climbed to 5.14%, its highest level since July 2007, while the 2-year yield reached about 4.95%.

0: strong business activity data and persistent inflation concerns are pushing yields higher and making investors more cautious about stock valuations. Oil is adding to the pressure, with Brent up about 3% near $102 a barrel, with WTI near 91. That keeps inflation concerns elevated despite signs of diplomatic discussions between the U.S. and Iran. Markets are now pricing in better than a 68% chance of another quarter-point Fed hike in October. The takeaway for today, corporate earnings remain strong, but rising yields, higher oil prices, and a more hawkish Fed are driving today's risk-off move. This is Grayson back with Rubicon Advisors, 541-956-4200.
1: 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International investing involves special risks such as currency fluctuation and political instability and may not be suitable for all investors. 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
3: Rising from the heart of a swamp, a beacon of truth is casting its light. 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
4: All right, 844-484-3872. 844-4-THE-USA. That's the way to join us today. From coast to coast, from sea to shining sea. Boy, we have a lot to get to today. What a great day for the President of the United States yesterday at the United Nations. A lot of business for the American people getting done there yesterday as it relates to the security of the Western Hemisphere, getting Greenland inside of our sphere of influence, dealing with Venezuela. Delcy Rodriguez meeting with the president last night. Did a very, very busy day in New York. And that brings us to today, where the Iranian delegation is getting its swing at the microphone. The president of Iran, Pezeshkian, just took the microphones a short while ago and got up there and accused the United States of terrorism. He sounds like a Democrat. It's just, this is everything's projection with these people. It's the United States guilty of terrorism, he says. And notice as you listen to this, of course, this is the translated audio. The U.S. delegation stands up and leaves the room in disgust with the Iranian president as he utters these things. Listen.
5: United States, by using weapons with multiple targeted that sports hall, they martyred, assassinated our scientists, our men, women, and children. Innocent children whom in truth had committed no crimes, no sins. Those who are terrorists and train and protect terrorists describe us as such. We have only defended ourselves.
4: They've done
5: we
4: nothing
5: are not
4: wrong.
5: Terrorists.
4: We're not terrorists.
5: Our innocent people have been the targets of cowardly attacks and aggressions imposed upon our country. And we

0: defended ourselves with utmost strength. America and Israel attacked us equipped with the latest technology and weapons.
1: Is this guy going to campaign with Abdul al-Sayed? Any chance he's going to take a campaign stage with him? Remember, he accused the United States of terrorism, says that al-Qaeda is not as much of a terrorist organization as the United States. Pound for pound, the United States responsible for more terrorism than al-Qaeda. That's what Hassan Piker said, campaigning with Abdul al-Sayed. Is the president of Iran going to campaign with him? I mean, you may as well at this point. You know what I mean? Like, if you were trying to figure out how do I run a campaign directly into the ground, you would have Hassan Piker join you. You would have Kamala Harris join you, which is what he did this week. Abdul al-Sayed did that. And why not have the Iranian president, who's accusing not his own regime of terrorism appropriately, but instead the United States, accusing the United States of terrorism. Why not have that guy just campaign with Abdul al-Sayed at this point? Now, Marco Rubio, the great Secretary of State, he just responded to all of this. He was asked about the remarks by Pezeshkian, and he said it's kind of ridiculous, given everything the Iranian regime has done.
2: That President Trump must know that the resistance of the Iranian people will only increase in the face of sanctions, increased pressure, and
1: there he comes. Listen.
2: That we will never bow our heads or bend our knees. Do you have a response to that?
3: Yeah, I think slaughtering 10,000 of your own people in protests is a violation of the UN. I hope it's a violation of the UN principles. I think sponsoring terrorist organizations in the region to attack your neighbors, attack energy infrastructure, attack civilian sites, is a violation of the UN system. So I don't know what standing Iran has to lecture anyone on human rights or the international system when they habitually violate it. They violate the sovereignty of every one of their neighbors by sponsoring terrorist organizations that reside within the borders of those countries. They slaughter their own people. They violate rules that were and sanctions that were imposed by the international community against their nuclear weapons program. So I just honestly, I don't know how you stand up there and argue on behalf of the international system when you are the world's leading violator of the international system. That's what the Iranian system has been, unfortunately, sadly, tragically.
1: All right, so he's right about all of those things. Also, I would add the maiming and murder of American war heroes, people who've gone to war in the Middle East, who have been maimed or murdered by these improvised explosive devices and weapons that the Iranians have crafted to kill our people, the attacks on Americans, the attack on the Marine barracks in Beirut, the endless attacks over the course of the last half century, all once again demonstrating the extent to which this is a terror regime. It is a terror regime funding the Houthis, funding Hamas, funding Hezbollah, arming them, leading to all sorts of terror in the Middle East, to the point that the entire region is rooting for the United States to win in this conflict. The entire region wants the United States to win because they want the temperature brought down. They don't want the terrorism in their region. They don't want it to be unsettled. And here the Iranian president arrives. And what a nice country we are. You can land in New York at war with the United States, and then you get to go to the United Nations and then give your big stupid speech where you're completely wrong about everything. What a decent country we are. Could that happen in Iran? Is there any chance that something like that could happen in Iran?
4: No.
1: No, of course not. Why is that? Who's more of a terrorist operation, would you say, given that math? It's Iran, obviously. So they get their chance to bluster today, and it doesn't go anywhere. Marco Rubio spiking it down rather nicely. And President Trump, he said, he indicated yesterday that he's got a big decision to make here. He warned Iran. He said, guys, I'm going to make a decision. You think that the midterms are going to affect my judgment on this subject? They're not going to have any bearing whatsoever. So your attempts to drag this out are not going to have any impact on my decision-making process. I'm not allowing political attitudes to affect me here on this subject. We will win. You won't have nukes, one way or the other. Here's President Trump yesterday with that remark.
5: But I have a big decision to make. Will a deal be made with Iran that lets them rebuild and create a far greater country than it ever was before? Maybe one of the greatest in the Middle East or even the world? Or do I annihilate the Islamic Republic and do it quickly, never giving them a chance to kill and destroy people and countries again? Do I drive them into hell with no chance of survival and no hope?

0: of future greatness or generations. But I believe we'll make a deal right after the election, because it doesn't make sense for them not to. They're waiting to see how I do in the midterm election. What they don't realize is that I'm not running. I did that already and won in a landslide. We won in a giant landslide. And I'll be here for 2.5 years. The Republican Party is running, and I'll be helping them. But I am not running. I gave absolutely no credence and will not give credence to the election when it comes to Iran. It doesn't even enter my mind. The only thing that does is that Iran will never have a nuclear weapon.
1: He's got a big decision to make.
0: But I have a big decision to make.
1: He's got a big decision to make. He told Iran, he said, that decision will be made after the midterms. What does that mean for Iran? Well, it means the clock is ticking. This is not the kind of thing I would wait on. If you're the Iranian regime, if you're the gay deformed supreme leader who's finding out about this from the president, delivered to you by messenger pigeon in whatever cave you're hiding in, you probably should get to sending back a message really rapidly here. That would be advisable. The president has left every option on the table for dealing with Iran. The never-ending quest for leverage. We've talked a lot about that this week. The never-ending quest for leverage. He stands up there in front of the planet, the United Nations yesterday, and he warns Iran because annihilation awaits your regime. Now, again, is he talking about the Iranian people? Is he gonna wipe out the Persian people? Is that the president? No, it's not. So don't fall for any of the stupid fear-mongering around that subject. He's talking about what he's done before, remember? When they decapitated the entire regime? They can do it again. The American military can do it again. It's entirely possible. He can wipe everybody out. Pezeshkian, the new gay deformed supreme leader, all of them. He doesn't want to do that. He doesn't want to have to do that. Come to the table, make a deal. Make a deal. That's what he wants. He wants a deal for long-term peace in the Middle East. He wants a deal that improves the lives of the Iranian people, safeguards them against being murdered by their own government, stops the threat of nuclear weapons, stops the funding of terror proxies throughout the region. None of this is hard unless you make it difficult. That's the warning. So the president offering that yesterday. Iran, apparently this morning, not getting the message because they just got up there and ran their sucks again. Marco Rubio had to spike that. But the clock is running. The chance to come to your senses, not much time left. More ahead on The Vince Show.
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0: Nothing but the truth behind the headlines of the biggest stories of the day. 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
1: My jaw is on the floor right now, and I'm trying to compose myself here because there is a lot of hidden camera footage. A lot of hidden camera footage coming out. A lot more from this St. Andrew's Presbyterian Church, home church to James Tallarico. I'm not even using his nickname. You can tell. I'm telling you right now, this stuff is disgusting. This man should not be a senator to represent any state in our country. I've got here, this one is, I'll just get right into it. This is James Tallarico's, one of his pastors, a woman who calls herself Reverend Babs Miller, rambling on. And immediately, I'll just tell you, she says she's not convinced Jesus has ever existed. And she said, if he did exist, he did not die for us. This is supposed to be a Christian church. There is nothing Christian

0: about those claims. Listen to this.
1: Do we really believe that, like, a virgin gave birth to a baby?
2: No.
1: Yeah, okay. I just don't want to offend my own common sense.
2: Yeah, no, don't.
1: Yeah.
2: Absolutely don't. Part of what we encourage here is for people to think for themselves.
1: Yeah.
2: And take what makes sense. It's kind of like what they say in 12-step programs. Take what you want and leave the rest. Mm. So you and I know that would greatly offend your relatives,
1: yeah,
2: who want to hang on to these archaic rules. Mary and the virgin birth comes out of the pagan belief that the gods came down and impregnated people.
1: Yeah.
2: That people were still hanging on to, yeah, during that time. We have no way of knowing if Jesus really existed.
1: Yeah.
2: Any more than we have of knowing that the original Buddha ever,
1: yeah,
2: existed.
1: Yeah, yeah.
2: And whether or not Jesus existed doesn't really matter to me. The fact remains that message that was delivered by someone named Jesus, supposedly, and it could have all been made up for all I know. And the God in the Old Testament is not a loving God.
1: Mm.
2: It's a vengeful, killing people kind of God.
1: Yeah.
2: This is a lot of mythology. Jesus was political.
1: Yeah.
2: Jesus was put on that cross not to save us.
0: Oh, goodness. Yeah.
2: Jesus was put on that cross because Rome hated him.
1: Mm.
2: And they thought he was a threat to their domination of that area.
1: Yeah.
2: And so they killed him.
1: Yeah. So he was kind of more of a...
2: to save our sins.
1: So he died more as a kind of a social justice,
2: yes,
1: warrior in some sense.
2: Yes. So that makes a whole lot more sense to me,
1: yeah,
2: than,
1: yeah,
2: to say that some God would kill his son for us. Yeah, that doesn't make sense.
1: Never made sense.
2: How does that make up for all the things I could do?
0: Nothing about my faith makes sense. Is that what she's saying? How can they call themselves a Presbyterian church? I'm confused by that. Everything about this place is deceit. Jim, you see this image? This is the video. What is that religious figure behind her? That's not Christian. It's like a...
3: No, it looks like some kind of Indian, maybe?
0: Like an Indian statue behind her? On her bookshelf, as she's rambling on and on...
3: About some god. I like that choice of words, some god.
0: She says, you know, Christianity is basically a non-existent faith. That it's silly that you would believe it. That you can pick and choose whatever you want. It's entirely up to you. This is the downfall of our era, by the way. Just this idea that you are God and you can control everything. This is where this attitude that life itself is disposable. You can choose who lives and who dies. That attitude that pervades too much of our culture, that's where that comes from. So here she is. Not undermining, straight up engaged in heresy about the core tenets of the faith that she's wearing as some sort of title. There is no way James Tallarico can become the next United States Senator from Texas. No, this should be the end. It should have been the end a while ago of his campaign. He should drop out today. And you may say, by way of excuse, I don't know how you can summon an excuse. Well, this isn't him. This is just some lady at his church. Who knows whether or not he ingested these views. I've got more video. And in the video that's coming up, I've got, apparently, he gave a sermon. That would be Tallarico. Gave a sermon last Easter Sunday in front of this church where he started going on and on about how great abortion is. On the moment that Christians mark the resurrection of Christ, he is talking about how to snuff the life out of children from the pulpit on Easter Sunday. In fact, he was so enthusiastic about the subject that his campaign began to freak out, his strategists began to freak out, that maybe he went a little too hard in the paint on child sacrifice on Easter Sunday. I've got the details on that and a lot more. Stay with me right here on The Vince Show.
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5: So this is just, this is all breaking news. The Daily Wire obtaining that undercover video footage, it just keeps coming out. Like, how many more shoes could possibly drop before Talarico drops out of this race? Talafrico. How many more shoes? So the video that comes out, this is his pastor, Babs Miller, saying that she doesn't believe in any of the tenets of Christianity. She says she doesn't believe in the virgin birth. She doesn't believe that Jesus ever existed. She doesn't believe he died for our sins. The video didn't go on long enough to find out whether or not she believes in the resurrection. We don't know. Maybe that's the next video that'll come out. But this is what they teach inside of Talafrico's church. And he gave a sermon Easter Sunday last year where he told the congregation that they needed to be more enthusiastic about abortion. We know that because of yet another piece of undercover video. This is Oh, this is Babs Miller again. She's describing how he did this on Easter Sunday and how when he gets into office, he's going to be a big force for abortion, and he'll do it because his mother wants him to. How gross is this? Listen to this.
6: See, he's not actually backing off. Like, he's not actually...
7: I can't imagine that James is.
6: Yeah. You know him personally. So
7: yes.
6: Yeah.
7: I've known him since he was...
6: Yeah, good.
7: He started out in our

0: daycare as an infant.
1: Oh, wow.
0: We used to have a daycare at the church, and his mom put him there, and then eventually they joined the church, and he grew up in this church. They had gotten upset with him more than once.
1: Oh, really?
0: That he says.
1: Oh, so I'm only just saw this one thing. What else?
0: Well, he, year and a half ago, maybe, he preached here on Easter Sunday, and he talked about abortion being okay. Mm-hmm. And, that was not in his script that he was supposed to stick to, and he didn't. He went off, and they had a fit because they didn't want him to come out that strong. And,
2: Now, by the way, just as you listen to her say this, it's not because Democrats are opposed to abortion. They just know how repulsive their position is on the subject. That's why his campaign advisors, his strategists, were uncomfortable with how far he went. Not because they disagree with him, but because they know that that is election repellent. That when people hear how enthusiastic you are for child sacrifice, they're not interested in supporting you. It's not a good way to attract people to your side. It's a way to repel them. And she said, yeah, they were upset with him. They had a fit. They had a fit about this.
0: Oh, and they had a fit because they didn't want him to come out that strong. And,
1: But he didn't walk that back, did he?
0: No.
1: Okay, good. Because...
3: Are these it? I mean,
0: his mother would kill him.
4: Yeah, I got a bucket in there, too.
0: His mother is a very strong woman.
4: Yes, ma'am.
0: And she will take him to town if he... After he gets elected, if he backs down on
1: you. Oh, good. Good.
0: Yeah.
1: Good. Bind. Yeah, bind everybody.
0: And she'll be right there.
1: Good. And she's a member of the church, too.
0: Yeah. She'll move to D.C. if she has to.
2: He won't back off of child sacrifice. His mother wants him to push for as much of it as humanly possible. And if he doesn't do it, she's going to move to D.C. to hover over him to make sure he does. Is that sick to anybody else? Is this like the sickest crap you've heard? It's disgusting. It's totally disgusting. And meanwhile, like, it drives me absolutely crazy that this guy has even a snowball's chance in hell of claiming this Senate seat. The other piece that drives me crazy is the extent to which I'm constantly reminded by people who live in Texas that these stories are not present. These stories are not... Jim, you're in it. How much is this story breaking through beyond, say, this radio show? These, you know, KLIF. How much is it breaking through beyond our radio affiliates in Texas, KSEV, our great affiliate in Houston? How much is this breaking through? Because I get the impression that lots of people who are flipping on their televisions in Texas, whether they're trying to watch, you know, Cowboys game, a Texans game, or whatever they want to see on television, they're not seeing this, that this isn't breaking through in the local media.
5: No, I'm waiting for questions to be asked. When are they going to ask questions about this? There's nothing.
2: Nobody's asking questions? Are there any press availabilities at all? Is this guy in front of reporters in any capacity? Do they have any chance to ask him? And if they do, are they asking him about, you know, how he's holding up? Or are they asking him real questions about, is that actually your church? I mean, you think about what Jeremiah Wright meant to Obama's campaign. Remember what a tremendous scandal that was for Obama's campaign? He had to distance himself from his pastor and all these things. When it came out that he was preaching these awful anti-American sermons that Obama was present for. And then, of course, like the story became, oh, maybe he wasn't present or whatever. Maybe he didn't hear that one. It was just nonsensical. It was completely nonsensical. But it became a huge scandal, and rightfully so. Jeremiah Wright, if my memory serves, was saying things about like 9/11, America's chickens were coming home to roost. Do you remember all of this? And so here we are in the year of our Lord. I know that Babs Miller doesn't believe in that. 2026. You get evidence after evidence stacked upon each other. The Tallarico is a vehicle for a very dark spiritual battle against the human soul, against the American people. And here he is competing for Senate. And it's not a story of even being told in the Lone Star State, not at the volume it should be. And I mean, not even at a

0: The only interview I've seen is with Channel 11's Jim Fink, who's a pretty good reporter. And that's the interview that you've seen where Tallarico does a complete 180 on every position he's ever held.
1: And for political expedience.
0: Exactly.
1: Because his internals are demonstrating that this is having a catastrophic consequence on him. So I guess in that way, there is some evidence that this has proved to be a deserved drag on Tallarico's campaign. That evidence exists in his behavior, certainly. But this should not be a close contest at all. Now, this is, these are just the video, the audio I just shared with you, the undercover video that I just shared with you. These are just things that have developed in the last, 2 hours. This is stuff that has just emerged. I came into today with more stuff on Tallarico. We just got another clip. This relates more directly to the Texas economy. We just got another clip from Lone Star Liberty PAC of James Tallarico himself saying that he needs to end the oil and gas industry in Texas, that oil and gas workers in Texas are destroying the planet, and it's time to, quote, transition the industry. The left all in on transitioning everything. Here's Tallarico on this.
2: I think the thing that frustrates me is the false equivalency, right? We say, well, no energy source is perfect. They have flaws. Except, renewables maybe are more variable, but then fossil fuels are destroying the planet. And so it's like, are those two things on equal footing, right? I guess my only point is I want Texas to be number one in renewables going forward in the 21st century, right? Right now it feels a little bit like we're the, like we're the number one supplier of cassette tapes in 1988, right? It's time to transition because that's not going to last very long. And so I guess I just don't know where the hostility comes from in trying to figure out a safer, cleaner, greener path forward. But
1: we've got to get rid of the oil industry. So this guy wants to be a United States senator on behalf of the people of Texas who are majority Christian, whose economy is powered by energy and oil, and he wants to put an end to all of it. Your understanding of Christ himself, your ability to generate a livelihood, he wants to be the senator from your state. Do you understand the stakes? Do you understand what this guy is? And he is a freak. There's another one. He's concerned. He won't even say women. He doesn't even want to admit he knows what a woman is. He's one of these guys who's playing these stupid word games, pretending like woman isn't a real category. He wants people to be concerned about their neighbors with a uterus. Listen to this.
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6: We had a vote where the majority ripped those rights away from every single one of my neighbors with a uterus in the state of Texas.
1: Neighbors with a uterus. It is, again, the year of our Lord 2026, and they're still using this insane, insulting, anti-woman, completely bigoted phrasing. You're not a woman. We're just going to distill you down to your reproductive organs. You're a person with a uterus. What? Nobody thinks that's dehumanizing? You're stripping people down all the way down to their reproductive organs. You're just a person with a uterus. This is insanity. And he's not alone in this type of language. He's not alone. Just this week, Kamala Harris was seated with, Abdul El-Sayed. And some random lady was sitting there asking them about birthing people. This is still going on. Birthing people. Listen to this. Here's a question. This is posed to Kamala Harris, Abdul El-Sayed. They're campaigning together. It's an organization called Birth Detroit. And listen to the question. And Kamala is just nodding along to this. And Abdul El-Sayed's nodding along as if this woman is speaking some sort of coherent English sentence.
7: And that's what the people of Michigan need from you. From our leaders, that's what black women and black birthing people need in order to move themselves forward, their families forward, their community.

0: communities forward, this state forward, and this country forward.
1: There's nothing normal about this. There's nothing remotely normal about this. Nothing identifiable, nothing accessible. Does this speak to you? Is this the kind of thing that earns your vote? This bizarro Orwellian language to describe women, designed to diminish them as a category, to pretend that they don't even exist. The party that pretends like it's been standing up for women, instead it's been, of course, attempting, just like they do with Black Americans, to utilize them as a voting bloc and not to deliver any measurable victory to them whatsoever. It's a scam. It's a scam. It's an IQ test, too. This is really a test of whether or not you have any sense whatsoever. Will you fall for this? And so as we head into these midterms, you know, I one of the things that have given me cause for some hope is that you're watching as guys like Abdul El-Sayed and James Talafrico are attempting to run away from some of the forces that are dragging them down electorally right now. They're attempting to, well, the Hassan Piker, I don't want to talk about him. He's just a Twitch streamer from California. Or you get Talafrico coming out trying to convince you that he believes, at least for the moment, that there are two genders. These are stunts that tell you what's going on internally, that this is a problem for them. But it shouldn't just be a problem. It should be the end of their campaigns. We've got to continue to work on that. More ahead on The Vince Show.
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You know, it's amazing as you get like guys like El Sayed sitting there and nodding along to referring to women as birthing people, and Tallarico saying things like, oh, a person with a uterus. Again, distilling them down to just reproductive vehicles and nothing more. But then they turn around and they'll say things to you like,

0: all you care about is turning women into vehicles for reproduction. They'll project it right onto you. Listen to this. Here's Abdul El-Sayed this week. Listen.
1: Too often when government says that you cannot have reproductive care,
0: you can't whack your child. You can't kill off a baby, is what he's saying.
1: You are creating a circumstance in which a adult or sometimes even a juvenile human is being reduced into simply a carrying vehicle for a fetus that has not ever breathed air in the world.
0: Projection. Total projection. As he's doing that very thing, he's sitting there nodding along to birthing people. Person with a uterus. It's amazing. It's amazing the stunts these people pull. And here he is. He was campaigning yesterday with Kamala Harris, which I don't know how that is going to work out well for his campaign. I'm not, like, who thought of this? I know what'll rescue you. Bring in Kamala. She's rocket fuel for the election. I don't think there's Democrats who believe that. If you talk to any Democrat strategist in the country, you're like, hey, well, who's the one person he could bring in who would really help his electoral chances? Not a single one of them would say Kamala Harris. Not a one. And yet she showed up yesterday campaigning with the guy. And they were yucking it up. They were having a grand old time. They've got this great relationship. He's not allowed to call her Kamala, though.
1: What we talked about today.
2: Thank you. Woo. So I think we're at the point of our new relationship where I'm going to now call you Abdul.
1: Perfect. Okay. For me, it's going to be Madam Vice President. But
2: that's appropriate.
1: I'm
2: appropriate.
1: Okay with that.
0: What is it about that woman? What is it about her that's so freaking annoying to listen to? It's not that she's shrill and annoying. I mean, it is. That is part of it. But that isn't really the explanation for why she makes you scrunch up your face as you're listening to her. Like, why do I have to listen to this? And you're probably angry at me that I even played a clip with her voice in it. I get it. I totally get it. I understand that sentiment. What is it about her? You know what it is? It's not that her voice is unappealing. All sorts of people have unattractive voices. All sorts of people have voices that are not melodious and fun to listen to and uplifting. But there's a difference in their sincerity, right? It's like, for instance, RFK Jr. RFK Jr. has got a voice situation. His voice is not the most pleasant to listen to, but I enjoy listening to him speak because he's got something to say. He's telling the truth, and I believe him. He's got integrity. You know what it is about Kamala? It's not the shrillness. It's not the pitch. It's not just the annoyance of the sound. It's the falseness. It's the utter falseness. It's the arrogance. It's the entitlement. It's the absolute disregard for how your life is going. The extent to which she thinks she can just sucker you into giving her power. And then when she gets it, do you think she's going to spend a waking moment being concerned about whether or not the quality of your life improves? No, you can see right through it. It's not just that she's annoying sounding. She's just awful. She's just awful. And El-Sayed said, that's my girl. Let's bring her in. I'm sorry. I think that's my birthing. No, not in her case. She has a uterus. I don't know. Whatever he's calling her these days, he's campaigning with her. Easy stuff. More ahead on The Vince Show.
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2: Fox News, I'm John Saucier. President Trump said to welcome Chinese President Xi Jinping to the United States today and Senate Minority Leader Chuck Schumer calls to the president to block China from getting access to American AI chips.
3: Trump has a very important choice to make, to bend the knee to the CCP or stand up to Xi and keep the U.S. ahead of China on AI.
2: The Trump administration has allowed NVIDIA to sell AI chips to China with some restrictions. The Secretary of War, Pete Hegseth, with a video on X announcing a new evaluation for U.S. military commanders. The Secretary calls the Joint Warfighter Evaluation an objective equalizer that will determine which individuals are the most capable leaders when put under pressure.
4: Our troops deserve commanders chosen by proven competence, not paper credentials. The Joint Warfighter Evaluation ensures our flag is carried by our most lethal and most adaptable leader.
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0: Rising from the heart of the swamp, a beacon of truth is casting its light. From sea to shining sea, The Vince Show. 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
1: All right, 844-484-3872, 844-4-THE-USA. That's the way to join us today. Coast to coast, sea to shining sea. A busy week at the United Nations General Assembly. The president spending the day there yesterday, a mighty address in the morning where he laid out all of the victories he's had in the Western Hemisphere and the effort that he's undertaking right now to create a much more peaceful and less terroristic Iran. The Iranian president, Pezeshkian, responding today, accusing the United States of being the terror operation. Marco Rubio immediately dunking on that and saying, no, Iran kills its own people, is responsible for a lot of terrorism, and is in no position to lecture the international community about decency. For more on what we're witnessing this week, let's bring in the former deputy national security advisor to President Trump. That is KT McFarland. She joins us now. Hey, KT, great to have you back on the show.
2: Oh, it's always a pleasure. Thank you.
1: It's pretty interesting to see the president's address and then Iran's response today. What do you make of it?
2: I thought the president really, it was a terrific address because he outlined, and it wasn't in any bombastic way, he just set out the facts. He's done what nobody else has been willing to do. And I think it shows just a sense of great moral courage that he's got, you know, going after Iran. Everybody said Iran can't have nuclear weapons. And right. yet Iran was getting closer and closer to nuclear weapons. And Donald Trump, at personal expense, political expense to him and cost to him, decided it the buck was going to stop here and then has dealt with Iran. Iran doesn't have a nuclear program now. If Iran tries to rebuild a nuclear program, President Trump will destroy it again. Mm-hmm. So good for him. It's rarely do you see people in politics who take a position that they know is right, but it costs them politically. Most of the time, they'll prevaricate. And I just congratulate President Trump for the personal courage he's shown.
1: It seems like to me right now the president wants to see this thing through to the end until he gets a real deal with Iran. But even if you were to pull up stakes today, KT, and say, okay, come home to the American military and we'll get our guys essentially out of the region and bring it back to whatever the status quo was before the war started. Even if he did all that, I feel like we have made tremendous ground and Iran has lost tremendous ground in terms of they've lost their military, their nuclear programs, the skyscraper underground. They don't have their ballistic missile capacity. The ability to generate the missiles is gone. They seem pretty far set back now, don't they?
2: It's going to take them a decade to rebuild to just the point at which they were prior to the war. And if President Trump does do any more military attacks on them, especially if he goes after their industrial infrastructure or their energy infrastructure, that'll set Iran back for a generation. I mean, they'll be a poverty nation. You know, they'll be Cuba for the next 25 years if President Trump does that. You know, there are three options here. Iran comes and negotiates in good faith. Number two, they don't negotiate in good faith, and so we attack them militarily. And option number three is we continue to strangle them. It's called an anaconda strategy, where slowly but surely you economically destroy and strangle and smother a country. It takes longer than a military action, but it's safer. It's just not as sort of fulfilling. And Iran thinks that they're going to, like, wait President Trump out, that somehow President Trump is going to fold before the election. And that address at the UN yesterday, that was not a man who's going to fold before anything.
1: It seems to me the economic pressure is very compelling.

0: You know, even getting Iran to the table for the first memorandum of understanding by having that blockade in place and shutting them down economically, that almost seems like it drew them out even more than killing their top leadership.
1: Yeah, and because the economic strategy affects 90 million people. You know, and even murderous dictators have a constituency they have to worry about. They can't let 90 million of their people be led to slaughter or be led to poverty and you know, a dire future. They've got to respect some constituencies at some point. It's just how long is it going to take them, or how long is it going to take the Iranian people to say, okay, yes, we've had enough? And it may take a week, it may take a month, it may take a year, but it's going to happen.
0: How big of a deal, shifting to a different topic, Greenland, how big of a deal is this security agreement with Greenland in your view? Because it feels like the president has taken the Don Rowe doctrine to the next level here.
1: Like, it's a total game changer, Vince. And here's why. It's, I mean, we got everything we wanted, right? Everything President Trump needed, and we didn't have to pay for it. And it's classic Trump art of the deal. What is his first move in every deal that he tries to do? An outrageous opening position. So he said, we've got to own Greenland. And then we might even have to invade Greenland. And so then, you know, the Trump derangement syndrome people, the NATO guys, the Danes, the media, they, oh, Donald Trump is going to invade Greenland. This is just horrible. Uh-huh. And so President Trump, meanwhile, is negotiating what he wanted, which is operational control over Greenland. And finally, the deal is done. And then the other guys can breathe a sigh of relief. Oh, we did so great a job. Donald Trump didn't invade Greenland. We prevented the invasion. And yet Trump got what he wanted all along. So what has he gotten? He's got a base for his Golden Dome and missile defense. So not only defense of the missiles, but intelligence. He's got the maritime trade route that's going to increasingly become important through the Arctic as goods move by ship from Asia to Europe to North America. He's got control of the underwater sea communications lanes. He's got access and control of who develops Greenland's raw materials, their natural resources, their potentially rare earth minerals, their oil. And the biggest benefit of all is that nobody else can do it without our permission. We have this in perpetuity right. Even if Denmark becomes, you know, leaves NATO, even if Greenland becomes an independent nation, we have that right in perpetuity. And we've edged out the Chinese and the Russians just as President Xi Jinping is landing in Washington to meet with President Trump.
0: Yes. And so when we look at the Western Hemisphere, when we refer to the Don Rowe Doctrine, this is just the latest chess piece that has moved a big one on the board.
1: Yes.
0: Because I see Venezuela is being settled down. We got rid of Maduro and his wife. We're watching as a bunch of these South American countries and their leaders, including Mila and Bukele, have these good, healthy relationships now with the United States. He's cracking down on the cartels in Mexico. He's driven the Chinese out of the Panama Canal. And he's working on Cuba as we speak. KT McFarland, mm-hmm. It seems like the president has an intense focus on the Western Hemisphere that I think kind of has escaped the notice of the American media.
1: You're so right. If you look at what the president said in some of the documents that have gone out in his name, we're looking to the future. He's looking to the future, and he wants a Western Hemisphere, American-led, peace, prosperity, that's energy dominant because of all the, you know, Venezuela, the United States, potentially Brazil. We really are going to be the most important area of the world for energy. And as far as trade, we can trade back and forth north and south without having to pass oceans. Right now, we've been Asia-centric, right? We've been focused on Asia trade, or we've been focused on Europe. Trump has said, look, why don't we just focus on the whole Western Hemisphere, North and South America? We can have cheap manufactured goods come from South America to the United States easier than quicker and cheaper and safer than coming from Asia to the United States. We have the energy dominance. And if we're in peace and prosperity, you know, it lifts everybody. I think it's a brilliant idea. And, you know, no American, I've worked for four American presidents. Nobody pays attention to South America. They all ignore it. It's just, you know, who knows, it's on the southern border somewhere. But Trump has realized the economic and security potential of a Western alliance of the Western Hemisphere.
0: So how does this all affect China? I know that, you know, when you cut off Venezuela as a black market oil exporter, you're kicking out one of China's power cords. When you cut off Iran in the same way, you're kicking out one of China's power cords. And now, of course, President Trump meets with Xi Jinping this week. How is China impacted by all of this?
1: Well, China, because China wants to be, we're having a race with China for artificial intelligence.

0: or superintelligence, as President Trump says. We're ahead technologically in most areas, and we have the energy, which is the need of the one thing that any kind of the supercomputing needs is massive amounts of energy, electricity, and we have that. China, as you point out, doesn't have that. And so when the president meets with President Xi, we've got some advantages. We have the energy. They have to import energy. It's expensive. And as you said, you know, it's not even guaranteed anymore. Secondly, they need to sell their goods in our market. They make more stuff than they can consume with their own domestic market. They have to export. They have to export to Americans. We're the people who buy all that stuff. But on the other hand, we need stuff from them. We need the rare earth minerals. And until we can find our own supply chain for that, we're dependent on China. And at the same time, we're all kind of tussling over semiconductors and intelligence, artificial intelligence. I think it'd be a great meeting that President Trump is going to have. We have the upper hand, but you know, time will tell if the Russians get abandoned by China, if Iran gets abandoned by China. It depends on what China sees as its own personal best interest. Because yes, the thing about China, it's always been a China first policy with China.
1: Yeah, that's for sure. But it gives me a lot of hope that you describe us as having so much leverage over them in the negotiations. That's a great hand for President Trump to go in with this week.
0: Yeah, and it's a hand he's made himself, that he didn't have that hand before. Previous presidents have not understood the power of access to the American market. We've given it away for free. President Trump says you got to pay for it. The artificial intelligence and supercomputing, previous presidents have tried to hamper that, especially on the energy dominance part of it. And President Trump has opened that up. So he has a great hand to play. And a lot of it is because he earned that hand.
1: Finally, you talk about energy. I want to mention also Russia and Ukraine. As I understand it, one of the big reasons that diesel prices have gone up around the planet and certainly here at home is because of Ukrainian strikes on Russian diesel refineries. And the president has been trying to seek a ceasefire as it relates to energy targets between those two countries. In fact, he wants to bring that whole conflict to an end. He met with Vladimir Zelensky this week. What do you think is coming in the weeks ahead?
0: Well, as President Trump has said, look, both Putin and Zelensky want this war to be over. They just don't know how to get there. They don't know how to do a deal. And President Trump has positioned himself in a unique place because, okay, he's talked to Zelensky. Zelensky knows he trusts us for a fair deal. And because President Trump did not trash talk Putin, all the people who said, oh, you're not saying bad things about Putin. You must be Putin's puppet. And, oh, you're a Russian agent. And President Trump never took that bait. So now he's the only global leader in a position to negotiate with both sides. I think he's ready to negotiate, and he's got to convince both of them it's time to do a deal. And we'll see. You know, I think he's got other stuff he's doing, too. China, Cuba, Western Hemisphere. It's a busy guy.
1: No, that's true. And this is the one he said he thought he could solve quickly, and he later would come to say, he goes, actually, it was more difficult than he anticipated, but he's still working on it. And I'm praying for his success. KT McFarland, thank you very much. As always, appreciate your wisdom. Always nice to talk to you.
0: Yes, a pleasure. Thank you.
1: Thank you very much. More ahead on The Vince Show.
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All right. Little programming note. You ready for something interesting? So, ahead of the convention, the Republican convention, a few weeks ago, I was telling you that to anticipate that we might have some surprises for you during the convention. And sure enough, we had a bunch of very high-profile, wonderful guests, United States senators and congressmen, all sorts of people joining us. But one of the surprises that I was looking forward to that did not come to pass during that convention

0: attention was an interview with the Vice President of the United States, J.D. Vance. We were hoping, we had penciled in a conversation with the Vice President for Thursday of that week. Nothing is certain. It's never certain when you're trying to land a big interview with the President or the Vice President of the United States. It's not certain until they're actually on the phone with you or actually standing with you. You can't be certain of any of these things. But we had anticipated it would be Thursday, and we had no idea what time it would be. It could have been outside of our broadcast hours on our podcast or our radio show. So we were sort of anticipating doing the interview, perhaps recording it, and then sharing with you on Friday of that week. Now, of course, none of that actually came to pass, and here's why. It's because the Vice President's schedule got thrown into a little bit of chaos, which is fine. It happens all the time. He had moved from the Wednesday night address to the Thursday night address, and that was enough of a shuffle that the Vice President's office decided to upend the previously scheduled events for that day. And that included us, so we didn't get to do the interview with him then. Here's the good news. We are anticipating a conversation with Vice President J.D. Vance very soon. I mean, imminently. Hopefully, not today, by the way, not during the next hour and a half, just to be clear, unless something crazy happens. I don't anticipate that conversation in the next hour and a half. But we are anticipating a big conversation, a big interview with him. So, as always, stay with us because I think it's going to be fascinating. In fact, I'm confident it's going to be fascinating to chat with the Vice President. He's had a very busy week this week, again, as the President is dealing with international affairs. KT McFarland did such a great job running through all of the ways the President is shoring up the Western Hemisphere, dealing with Ukraine and Russia, dealing with Iran. But domestically, J.D. Vance this week just announced huge numbers of people being kicked off of Obamacare because they're fraudsters. 750,000 people tracked down by the Vice President's anti-fraud task force. They're out, and they're being further investigated now for any number of reasons, including not just criminal prosecution, but a deportation. These are non-citizens who've been stealing your money, stealing from the American taxpayer, then consequences await. So these guys continue to dig through all of this. So are there things to talk about with the Vice President? Yes, there are, absolutely. And also the campaign trail. You know, the Vice President, alongside the President, these guys keep hitting the campaign trail, stopping in all of these must-win states, trying to shore up Republicans' chances of winning in these midterms. It is a big fight. So there's a lot of things that we could get to. Again, stay with me. We're expecting a conversation in the days ahead. Let's go with that. In the days ahead with the Vice President of the United States. Don't miss a moment. Got a lot more to get to on today's edition of The Vince Show.
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0: Caveman defense stood tall. 3-year starting quarterback returned as the Cavemen posted a 35-0 shutout Friday night at Mel Ingram. 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
7: I got an election integrity update for you. The Save America Act. Let's do it. We've got some Save America Act updates for you. Yes, I know that the Congress has been very disappointing in its failure to do anything to protect our elections. Mike Lee is still plugging away. Today, he just moments ago, actually, tried to pass just the voter ID component of it in the United States Senate, and it was struck down. Democrats objected to it. The claim, apparently by Alex Padilla,

0: too close to the election. We're too close to the election. We can't have voter ID now. Here's Mike Lee today.
1: It's unthinkable, really, that any lawmaker, Democrat, Republican, or otherwise, would oppose something like this. And you have to wonder why. Why oppose it? Why oppose it any more than you would claim that it would be unfair that you can't withdraw money from a bank account without ID, or you can't board an aircraft without a photo ID? So this approach, the self-attestation approach, the trust me, bro approach, does not, should not, must not be allowed to work in the context of our sacred election.
0: That's amazing. That's the way the Democrats operate, is the trust me, bro. Although, did they say bro, or is that too gender specific? The trust me, bro basis of elections.
1: Not good for America to not have these laws in place. It's especially bad for America when in some states, including and especially the state of California, not only did they not require voter ID, but as I understand it, they've got a law in place that imposes a penalty. I believe it's a criminal penalty if you even ask someone about an ID on election day at a voting place. This is crazy. It's upside down. It's backwards. So we need a federal voter ID law, and we can pass one right now.
0: Yeah, but no, it didn't happen because Padilla got in the way. He said, no, you can't do that. You're not allowed to do that. Senator Padilla of California, you'll remember him from such hits as attempting to assault the DHS secretary. He says it's too close to the midterms. We just can't pass it now. So what's the plan? You're going to pass it right after the midterms? No. Why not? Well, it'll be too close to the next election. They don't want to pass election integrity. They're perfectly comfortable with the fraud, which exists, to be clear. You know, the Trump administration, they've gone through this fight in every possible direction. Too close. I love that claim. It's the same claim that the courts are now using to explain why we can't have secure mail-in ballots for the midterms. Remember, President Trump, a couple years back in the 2020 election, as he was mounting all of these legal challenges to the way that dumpster fire of an election was conducted, he was often thrown out of court. His challenges were thrown out of court because judges would say, these are challenges you should have brought before the election, therefore they're moot. They are not going further in these courts. They're out. Now, the left took those rulings, those judgments, as signs that President Trump had invented election fraud concerns. And many of the courts straight up said, yeah, you're just getting to us at the wrong time. The election's already over. You should have spoke up sooner. So what has President Trump been doing ever since? Well, certainly in the 2024 election, they mounted a whole bunch of legal challenges very early. The RNC led the way. Michael Whatley, the great candidate now running for Senate in North Carolina, as alongside Laura Trump, when the two of them were leading the RNC, they mounted a big legal effort to try and protect elections. So in 2024, it was not only too big to rig, but there was an army of lawyers that were working very hard in advance of the election to protect its integrity to the extent that they could. And then as soon as President Trump comes back into office, he has mounted a number of election integrity initiatives that are at his disposal, much of which has been fought back by the left. The left hates what the president is up to. They accuse him of cheating by trying to establish election integrity. In fact, I've got a clip here of Kamala Harris just in the last 24 hours. She's upset that the president has worked to get rid of the fraud. And she says, that's cheating. You're not allowed to do that. You can't get rid of the fraud. That makes you a cheater. Here's Kamala.
2: And so I think part of the point is how we critically evaluate our fight and the tools, understanding that they have tried to, and in some cases have successfully taken the tools that we've relied on for the last 50 years.
0: Like gerrymandering the country beyond recognition in order to get unearned political seats, like importing illegal aliens by the millions in order to get unearned congressional seats and electoral college votes, like racially gerrymandering districts, drawing districts on the basis of race in order to accrue unearned political power, using bigotry as a vehicle for it. That's what the left's been doing. The Supreme Court just struck that down, saying that's not actually what you're allowed to do. The Constitution doesn't allow that. The law, the Voting Rights Act, doesn't allow that. you are using racial prejudice as a ways to accrue political power.

0: How about no? You're not allowed to do that. You're not allowed to do that. And this has been a, this is a sore subject on the left, because when you get rid of the racism, they lose political power. Less racism, better for the country, bad for the Democrats. So here's Kamala Harris. She's addressing a group from the NAACP last night on this subject and saying that as President Trump cleans up the election system, it's bad news for us.
1: The Voting Rights Act, Section 5 and Section 2 is no longer available to us. That doesn't mean we can't organize. They're cheating with all this redistricting that they are doing. They are cheating by changing polling locations so that our elders who are used to voting at the elementary school down the street may go there on election day and find out it is no longer a polling place.
0: She's a silly person. She's a very silly person. It's the left that removes Donald Trump and any of their unanointed political opponents from ballots. It's the left that says to the places like Maine and Colorado, let's remove Donald Trump from the ballot. Don't give voters the choice. It's the left that removes people like RFK Jr. when he was running in the Democrat primary phase from ballots across the country. Dean Phillips. Remember all of these people? They get removed from the ballot. They don't even want voters to have the choice. Kamala Harris talking about, oh, they're trying to change your polling place. That's not true. Nobody's trying to change your polling place. In fact, the Republican Party would really like you to go to your polling place. It's kind of the whole thing. Go to your polling place, show your ID, prove you're an American citizen, do everything necessary to protect your vote and its integrity, to prevent your voice from being disenfranchised. Kamala Harris inverts it. She turns it on its head in her own low IQ way.
1: They are cheating by purging voter rolls. So we say as leaders then to folks, not only must you register to vote, check your voter registration status to make sure you haven't been purged from the rolls.
0: Well, who's getting purged? Who's getting purged from the voter rolls? That would be non-citizens and dead people. Have you noticed? If there was a real problem here, there's Americans who are just being rampantly purged from the voter rolls. They don't get to vote now because the mean Republicans removed them. You know what? If that was a real story, you would know this person's name. You know that, right, Jim? You would know. You would know that person's name. There'd be a national holiday dedicated to that person. There'd be 60-minute segments. Every CNN and Ms. Now A Block would lead with that individual. Look at this poor old lady. She got removed from the voter rolls by those mean old nasty Republicans. Just a voter suppression operation. And they would find the biggest freaking sob story they could in the country to share with you. They don't have that. So in the absence of that, you just have Kamala Harris like mindlessly gesticulating and saying, oh, yeah, no, lots of Americans are being hurt here. What's really going is non-citizens and dead people are being removed from the voter rolls appropriately. And Kamala Harris is upset because that's a scheme that they were benefiting from.
1: They're trying to take our tools, but we are a creative people. And we know how to fight. And we have always been fighting against the odds, and that has never deterred us.
0: I have a neat trick for you to defeat the odds here, Kamala. You're not going to use it, so I don't feel hesitant in sharing this advice with you. Become normal. Actually care about the voters. Demonstrate genuine human empathy. Recognize the humanity of your fellow Americans. Stop for one damn minute thinking about yourself all the time and how you can get more power. Actually create a political party, regenerate a political party that it in any way appeals to American voters on the merits. Not trying to trick them. Not trying to mislead them in the weeks leading up to the election. Oh, yeah, I'm going to do good stuff for you. And then meanwhile, behind the scenes, you've got these candidates who are like, actually, I'm going to push abortion like crazy. I actually think that men can become women. Women can become men. You've got these crazy ideas. I'm just suppressing them right now because if I express them, they could hurt me. This is the way these candidates actually are, by the way. This is not even a hypothetical. In Nebraska, we've got a guy who keeps on popping up. His name is Dan Osborne. Now, I'll admit as I play this, and Jim's probably going to be angry at me for playing this audio because it kind of sucks. The audio kind of sucks. But

0: This is audio captured by Town Hall today. It's shared by Town Hall today. More undercover audio of this Democrat. He calls himself an independent. He's a Bernie Sanders guy, Elizabeth Warren guy. He is all in. The reason he doesn't run as a Democrat is because Democrats are not very welcome in Nebraska, which is pretty funny. But that's because of the views that he actually has. So we've had a bunch of audio come out from him where he's like telling some woman named Jane, hey, I can't run on trans and kids. I can't run on opening the borders. If I do that, it's going to wreck my chances of becoming the senator. So I've got to suppress those views. He just got caught on tape saying it again. He said, if I'm going to win this election, I can't go and be publicly the voice for LGBTQ and immigration and all of these issues. I'm going to lose the election. But then once I become a senator, I'm good. I'll be a senator for 6 years and everybody else can F off, is what he says. Listen to this. See if you can make out this audio. Take a listen.
1: I can go and I can be the voice for LGBTQ and immigration and all of these issues. Then I lose the election.
0: I can go be the voice for LGBTQ. I can be the voice for immigration, but then I'd lose the election.
1: Feels good in the moment. And so at the end of the day, I'm going to win this election.
0: At the end of the day, I'm going to win this election.
1: And then I'll be the senator for 6 years, and everybody else can F off.
0: And then I'll be the senator for 6 years, and everybody else can F off. That's the spirit. That's it. This is the way it always is. Now, notice again, we've emphasized this over and over. This never happens to Republican candidates. You never have this situation where a Republican candidate is out in public saying that he wants to secure the borders and lower taxes and create an excellent business environment and improve the world for your kids, for your family, your education system, school choice. And then behind closed doors, they're like, actually, I want to destroy the schools. Actually, I want to force everybody into the government programs. Actually, I'd like to drive families apart. Actually, I'd like to advance more abortion. Actually, I'd like to raise taxes. Actually, I'd like to open the borders. That never happens. It does with Democrats. A lot. More on election integrity in just a moment. You know those mail-in ballots that President Trump's been trying to protect? It turns out there are fraudsters out there who are trying to prevent you from having your voice heard. We've got actual criminal details ahead on The Vince Show.
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1: I needed a new sink faucet. Thought I was saving money with the one I got. Big mistake. Should have gone to Grover in the first place. I did. Now the one I got works.
0: And this one.
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0: So we just got a big announcement from the Justice Department, a lot of announcements from the Justice Department, almost hard to keep up even, but luckily I'm on your side, so I can keep up with it for you. We've got an announcement that in a town called Eagle Mountain, Utah, the fine people of Eagle Mountain, Utah, which I looked it up, they are a Trump plus 49 town. That is a massive margin for Donald Trump in 2024. Earlier this year, a postal worker during the primary phase was taking all of these ballots that were supposed to be going to voters and instead dumping them in a church dumpster. Here's the Justice Department with the announcement.
1: Justice is working to ensure that our elections are more secure than ever before and that anyone who commits a crime that violates the integrity of our elections will be brought to justice. Today, in conjunction with the Office of the Inspector General of the Postal Service and Homeland Security Investigations, we are announcing the indictment of Damon Matai C. As alleged in the indictment, the defendant, then a letter carrier for the Postal Service in Utah, destroyed over 300 mail-in ballots that were meant to be delivered to residents for the June 23rd primary. The defendant

0: allegedly threw those ballots into a dumpster in a church parking lot, even though he knew that they were ballots and they were clearly marked as ballots. Election integrity, which includes ballot integrity, by the way, should be a nonpartisan issue. The right of American citizens to have their votes properly counted is vital to determining the rightful winner of an election.
1: Right.
0: But the actions of even one malicious actor on the ground can fatally undercut that security. To address the chronically abused mail-in ballot system, the Postal Service recently issued a regulation that would have required mail-in ballots to have special tracking and design features, ensuring both that ballots do not end up in the hands of people who are not entitled to them, and also that the ballots do end up in the hands of those who are entitled to them. Again, election integrity should not be a political or partisan issue. Who could be against properly tracking mail-in ballots? Unfortunately, but entirely predictably, that regulation was blocked by a judge in Massachusetts. In fact, she blocked the rule before it was even issued.
1: Right.
0: That was reversed, but she issued another injunction. And the litigation extended for so long that that regulation will not go into effect before the 26th midterms.
1: That thing that never happens, it just happened again. So you get this destruction of mail-in ballots. You get people being disenfranchised who are supposed to be able to use mail-in ballots to participate in their elections. And the claim from the left is that's non-existent. That never happens. A postal worker is being prosecuted for it now. And you heard the attorney lay it out there, the prosecutor. He's talking about the president's efforts to try and protect Americans and American citizens with their mail-in ballots and the Postal Service. This got dragged out to the end, and then the left said, well, the court said, at the behest of the left, there's just not enough time. There's not enough time to protect these ballots. This is a source of outrage to normal people. It's a source of outrage to Justices Alito and Thomas, who came out and said that the court itself intentionally dragged this out as long as possible to prevent Americans from having their ballots protected. It's completely outrageous. This is yet another reason why we have to protect these ballots, but we need the Save America Act. And in fact, what's it going to take to get it? Whether we get it before the midterms or after, what's it going to take? I'm glad you asked. I've got a strategy I'd like to present to you in a moment, and it is, well, it's cutthroat, and it's wonderful, and it's constitutional, and we should do it immediately. More ahead on The Vince Show.
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2: Fox News, I'm Tom Rigotti. Ukrainian President Volodymyr Zelensky addresses the United Nations General Assembly shortly after meeting with President Trump. Fox's Jeff Paul has details.
3: Zelensky says not only is he ready for an energy ceasefire, but he says if Trump can organize a trilateral meeting with Russian President Vladimir Putin, that would be the most important move. But he also defended Ukraine's strikes on oil refineries in Russia.
2: This comes one day after Ukrainian forces targeted Russia's energy sector, striking an oil refinery southeast of the nation's capital. The East Coast is bracing for a nor'easter that could bring rain and strong winds to cities as far north as Boston.
4: We've got gusty winds into the 40s already, going to hit into the 60s later tonight. Just roaring right now, coming in potential for 18-foot waves.
2: That's Fox Weather's Robert Ray in North Carolina. 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

0: Rising from the heart of the swamp, a beacon of truth is casting its light. From sea to shining sea, The Vince Show. 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
1: Okay, 844-484-3872, 844-4-THE-USA. That's the way to join us today, coast to coast, sea to shining sea. The Save America Act. What's it going to take to get it passed? Well, some testicular fortitude would be good. That's a great start, as always. But the actual strategy here, how do we get this thing passed? Now, we have discussed this many, many times, that the United States Senate has capabilities that they basically generally don't want you to know about, that they don't actually have to change any Senate rules to get legislation passed by a simple majority. They just have to demonstrate that they have the endurance to do it and the cleverness to do it. Just take the floor. Take the floor. 60 votes in the United States Senate is a vote to end debate early. That's what the 60-vote threshold is. When they say cloture, 60 votes, that's to end the debate early. But if you exhaust the debate, if you have the debate until there is no more debate, you can pass it at a simple majority. John Thune doesn't really want you to know that. And he's routinely tried to dismiss this as a strategy. He'll talk around it even and make it seem like it's not even possible, when of course it is. It is possible under the Senate rules. They just refuse to do it. And one of the reasons we know this is the great Rachel Bovard. Rachel was on our program now a long time ago. This was midway through last year, I believe. And I remember having this conversation with her where she said, yeah, we can pass this with a simple majority. And I said, wait a second, I need you to dwell on this for a minute. You can pass it with a simple majority? Yes. You just have to be willing to take the floor and stay there. And now we have an update on this story. How could this be done? Let's say we had a leader who was better than John Thune, or that John Thune himself woke up one day and he said, you know what? I'm going to fight today. I'm finally going to fight. How could he do it? Well, Rachel Bovard just spoke to American Moment, and they did a great interview with her, and she described what it would take, how you would do it, and how you would exhaust the opposition and ambush them in order to pass something as important as the Save America Act. Listen to this strategy.
2: You're trying to avoid senators just having to sit in the chamber. The leader could at any time spring a live quorum, because when you spring a live quorum, you're demanding all senators come to the floor. And if Democrats are

0: prepared to speak and they don't have anyone lined up, you can call the vote. And if they are unprepared for that, well, sucks to be you. Worse, I call this the ambush lugworm. You do it in the middle of the night. You drag everybody out of bed at 3 a.m. Maybe Republicans know what's going on. Democrats don't. Republicans are prepared to show up. Democrats are scrambling out of bed in their pajamas, trying to arrange speakers or else to prevent the vote from happening. Or you do it multiple times. You call ambush quorums at 3 a.m., and then you do it the next night at 5 a.m., and then you do it at 1 p.m., and then you do it at 2 a.m. The first three of those aren't real. The fourth one is when you put the question. So the first three times you just drag him to the floor. So it's tyranny, right? It's Chinese water torture. Again, when you're dealing with obstruction, it's a psychological game. It is physically imposing a cost, and it is mentally and psychologically imposing a cost.
1: Isn't that wonderful? Isn't that, I love how she says, sucks to be you. It sucks to be you, which is hysterical. And then she says it so cheerfully. She describes the strategy. That's it. Ambush them. Don't tell them when you're going to do it. They've already signaled their intentions. Their intention is to leave our elections wide open to fraud. Well, then in that case, ambush them with the vote. Show up a couple of times, lull them into some sort of false sense of security. These votes are nonsense. They're not going anywhere. Then on the fourth vote or the fifth vote or whatever you decide to do strategically, you actually get it passed. Do what it takes to win. Don't violate the law. Don't violate the Constitution. You don't even have to violate the rules of the Senate. Follow all of it. But fight. Fight. That's what we're asking you to do. So Rachel Bovard with a great strategy. So in event, you know, occasionally you may think to yourself, is it even possible? Is there any way to get this done? Yeah, there is. There are paths. You just have to take them. One foot in front of the other, baby. Get to the finish line. Now, is it very likely that we get this before the midterms? No, it's not very likely. It's not going to stop our pressure. It's not going to stop the fact that we've made this a part of the DNA of the American people. And yes, we are going to hold these guys accountable in the wake of the midterms as well. But the pressure has to stay on. The pressure has to stay on. You know, the left, I've got some audio. They really have a very low disregard for the voters. I mean, from advancing fraud to just thinking of you as a bad person for supporting Republicans. You're a bad person. You see this audio? This comes to us from that Minnesota guy, Keith Ellison. Ellison, the attorney general of Minnesota, he says that his opponents and their supporters, meaning Republicans, are bigots and racists. This is audio that I don't think he intended for public dissemination, and yet it is now public. It was shared by Alpha News. And here is Minnesota Attorney General Keith Ellison saying that Republicans in the United States, and in particular in Minnesota, are nothing but a bunch of bigots and racists.
2: Let me just tell you, my last poll, I was down against my opponent by 2 points. I don't know if you know that. It's true. My opponent is beating me by 2 points right now. Now, I don't know if it's an accurate poll or not. I do know this. I take it seriously. And I hope you all take it seriously, too. Because this is what you call a base election. You know what a base election is? That means whoever gets out their base, that's who's going to win. Now, is the base of people who believe in freedom and justice, compassion and mercy, the people who believe that in the equality of human beings, in the dignity of all human beings, will we show up and vote? Or will the bigots and the racists show up and vote? You know what I'm saying? Either we're going to show up or they're going to show up. We're not against them, they against us. We don't want to stop them from leading their lives. They're trying to stop us from leading our lives.
1: Now think about how brazen these things are. First of all, that's obviously yet another basket of deplorables moment. That's what did Joe Biden call Trump supporters? But he called them garbage, right, Jim? They're garbage, trash. Hillary Clinton said that Trump supporters are deplorable. Of course, Trump supporters would wear that with pride and say, fine, call me deplorable. This is why I'm not going to let you become the president. But then, you know, Keith Ellison says that Republicans are bigots and racists for not wanting to vote for him for attorney general. Now, It'd be one thing if Keith Ellison had never been the Attorney General of the

0: of the state of Minnesota, but he has been for some time now. And his tenure has been defined by theft and scandal. He was caught on camera handing out the people's money and trying to mitigate investigations into that fraud in exchange for campaign donations. Remember when you had donors who approached him, again, caught on tape, offering him money for his campaign in order to relieve some of the investigative pressure that was on them? And he said, well, money does buy freedom, he told them, which is a not at all subtle way of soliciting a bribe in exchange for trying to take the pressure off of you. That's Keith Ellison's track record. Keith Ellison, alongside Tampon Tim Walz and people like the mayor of Minneapolis, Jacob Frey, who oversaw the theft of unbelievable amounts of money from Minnesotans and American taxpayers to various Somali pirates in the state, were stealing all sorts of money. That's who Keith Ellison is. And so Keith Ellison is saying, if you're concerned about that theft, if you're concerned about the invasion of Minnesota, if you're concerned about the sovereignty of the state and the people, if you're concerned about your tax dollars being used well, if you're concerned about any of that, that makes you a bigot and a racist. You see, he's attempting to morally blackmail you into supporting him, or at least quieting your criticisms. That's Keith Ellison. That's who he is. Vile to the end. And it's amazing. What did he say about his own supporters? He's like, the people who recognize humanity in others. Yeah, that's normal people. Normal people recognize the humanity in others. You're part of a political party that advances child sacrifice at all costs. What are you talking about, recognizing humanity in people? You think that categories of the human condition are fictional, that men are something that's a changeable status, and women is like a fictional thing? That's the party you're a part of. What are you talking about? It's just projection on his part. And then his opponent, you know about his opponent? Jim, this was a fun research experiment. So I was like, who's his opponent? He said only the bigots and the racists could possibly support his opponent. And his opponent is a guy called Ron Schutz. He's a Republican. And I wanted to know, what are the worst things about Ron Schutz? Why is Ron Schutz considered just so unacceptable to people like Keith Ellison? So I found a piece. This is pretty funny. This is earlier this month from the Democrat Attorneys General Association, with the headline, Ron Schutz is too extreme for Minnesota. You ready for this? You ready for why he's too extreme? There's four reasons, they say. There's four reasons he's too extreme. One, Schutz said, that's okay with me, when asked about his thoughts on Trump deploying troops to American cities. Wait. I'm sorry, this is number one? The number one most extreme thing about the guy who wants to be the Attorney General of Minnesota is that he wants safe American cities? That's crazy. What an extremist this guy is. Number two, Schutz said that he would seek Trump's endorsement, and he saw the White House playing a role in this race. That's crazy. Oh, he likes Trump. He wants a Trump endorsement. What a wild piece of information. The Democrats are using this in a campaign against him. Number three, Schutz served on the board of the directors for Center of the American Experiment, a known far-right think tank that has attacked abortion rights, meaning he's pro-life, and fought to repeal the Affordable Care Act, meaning he doesn't want health care to be more expensive and less available. That's extreme. He's very, very crazy. And then number four, Schutz aligned himself with Trump and spread conspiracies about Minnesota's elections. Oh, so he's concerned about election integrity is number four. So one, he wants safe cities. Two, he likes Trump. Three, he's pro-life. And four, he's concerned about election integrity. That's the best you can do? That's the Democrat Attorneys General Association. That's the best they can do? No, that's very extreme. This guy sounds like a star. And already, I know, in just knowing this much about him, I'll tell you this much, he'd be a lot better than Keith Ellison. No contest. Keith Ellison, who says that if you support anybody else, you're a racist. You know what's great? You know what's great about America in 2026? Nobody's falling for that crap anymore. Your moral blackmail means nothing to us. More ahead on The Vince Show.
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0: Vince Colonnaise.

0: Gavin Newsom was watching very closely yesterday as Kamalama Ding Dong was contemplating whether she's going to run in 2028.
1: I have not decided if I'm going to run again. But I'm going to, but, and I thank you, but let me just say this. I do sincerely believe

0: 28 won't matter if we don't get through 26.
1: That's true. Very true.
0: And I'm a big believer that you can be, when you focus on the thing out there, you trip on the thing over here. And so that is truly, I'm traveling the country. Yes. And in particular to remind the folks who have most at stake of the power of our voice. And so that's where I would leave you. And I'd leave you just with the message, too big to rig. Too big to rig. Let's be too big to rig.
2: Amen.
0: Let's get out, show our powers. We are powerful.
2: This is the most typical crap ever. Now she's stealing Donald Trump's lines.
3: Was she drinking?
2: Straight from the box. Straight from the box. Too big to rig, says Kamala Harris. They're so silly. What a silly person. I'm not sure if I'm going to run in 2028. You know what's crazy is that she's the front runner. She's the front runner. That patronizing low IQ garbage is the leading message in the Democrat Party right now. Too big to rig. Okay, this is... It's funny, though, you know, there are these candidates who, they do not want Kamala Harris anywhere near them. I'm talking Democrats. There's a Kansas Democrat who's running right now against Roger Marshall, and his name is Adam Hamilton. He was just asked, hey, do you want Kamala in your state? He said, hell no.
4: Here we saw the former Vice President Kamala Harris. She went to Michigan to be with Abdul Al-Sayed to campaign on his behalf. Would you welcome her to campaign with you in Kansas?
5: No, I would not. No offense, intended for her, but she would not be a help to me. We are a different kind of Democrat, and the national Democrats, some of the leaders, do not represent where the people in Kansas are. So again, I mean, no offense to Kamala Harris, but I would ask her if she wanted to come. I would say, please do not come to my state. I do not need you here.
4: You've said
5: you would actually hurt me.
2: Do not come. Do not come. Where have we heard that message before? Oh, that was a Kamala Harris line. Remember that? Do not come. Do not come. That was her. That was the way she secured the border. But back when she was the border czar, all she had to do was, utter the incantation, and the border was secure. Do not come. When, of course, the border was wide open, and Joe and Kamala were flying people in by the tens of millions. It was as usual with her. It was a lie. Pretty funny though. You got Adam Hamilton, Democrat in Kansas, saying, "Please stay away. You will destroy any chance I have of winning this race." Against Roger Marshall. No, Roger Marshall should absolutely win that race and defeat Adam Hamilton. And preventing Kamala Harris from joining you on the campaign trail shouldn't be enough to get you across the finish line, Adam Hamilton. But nice try. Nice try. You got the right idea. You don't want people to think you're a total whack job, so you keep Kamala away. I've got updates for you. The left has been lying about something coming out of Austin, Texas. They're trying to generate another insurrection in the Lone Star State. The truth is emerging, though, as you suspected it would, and we've got it here ahead on The Vince Show.
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2: A lot of drama this week. Another insurrection the left has been waging in Austin, Texas. This in the wake of ICE picking up an illegal alien earlier this week by the name of Wilbur Rafael Garces Perez. He's a Venezuelan illegal alien pursued by immigration authorities, taken into custody. At one point, one of those ICE officers apparently had to discharge his service weapon, shooting the illegal alien, who apparently is fine. He went to the hospital, got the bullet removed, and then he was off to ICE detention. And now it's been the source of an immense amount of drama that's been funded by international communists who have been pouring money in, including from places like China, in order to whip up the foot soldiers of the American left, many of whom are wearing COVID masks and marching around the streets of Austin wearing black outfits over the last few days, spray painting things like "Kill Donald Trump" on the sides of bridges, and how much they love James Tallarico, and also that ICE needs to be abolished. It's, you know, blocking traffic, these sorts of things. And so this chaos has been kicked up. And one of the reasons that we've seen a lot of this chaos is the number of lies that have been told by people who are being very irresponsible in their jobs, the media. The media is spreading a lot of lies really quickly about this, including making these claims that ICE was just hunting down a guy who was doing food deliveries and decided to ram his vehicle and shoot him in the back without any predication whatsoever. And one of the reasons that story has been getting around is because of his attorney, the woman who's representing him. Her name is Kate Lincoln Goldfinch. She is described by local media as a well-known immigration attorney. And here's what we have. She said earlier this week that at a news conference, speaking with her client who was joining from a South Texas detention facility, that it was an incident in which his first contact with ICE agents was when one of them sideswiped his car twice. Sideswipe means made contact with, crashed into the side of his blue Toyota before shooting him in the upper back. And this was not a traffic stop. They just rammed his car and then shot him, was the claim. Lincoln Goldfinch, also claimed that no lights were activated. But video that's been obtained here by the San Antonio Express News shows that at least one of the black unmarked SUVs had lights on, and it was a traffic stop. They stopped this guy 14 minutes before any shots were fired, and before a high-speed pursuit had begun. Wow, okay, now we're learning a lot. Here's the way the San Antonio Express News reports all of this. Minutes before a federal immigration agent shot and wounded a man Sunday in North Austin, the agent and his supervisor had pulled the man over in his blue Toyota sedan and were talking to him at the driver's side window along a neighborhood street. Video reviewed by the American Statesman shows in Texas. The footage, now part of an Austin Police Department investigation into the shooting, shows two unmarked black SUVs at the scene. One was in front, one was behind the sedan.

at 12:42 p.m. with their emergency lights activated on the rear law enforcement vehicle. 14 minutes later, one of the ICE agents shot and wounded Wilbur Perez, 28 years old, at another location at Research Boulevard and West Anderson Lane. The video does not depict, Gar says, Perez fleeing the scene. But local and state authorities say he drove away and was pursued by agents who asked the Texas Department of Public Safety for backup. That video, taken by an off-duty Austin police detective's personal dashboard camera, appears inconsistent with the account told Monday by Garces Perez and his attorney, the well-known immigration lawyer Kate Lincoln Goldfinch. Both of them had described the incident as the man's first contact being with ICE agents when one of them sideswiped his car twice before shooting him in the upper back, not during a traffic stop. Lincoln Goldfinch also claimed no lights were activated, but the video does show at least one of the black unmarked SUVs had lights on during the traffic stop. And then we got new video. In addition to the video I just described to you that the San Antonio Express News wrote about, the Austin American-Statesman, we've also got Savannah Hernandez, who is just great. She is with TPUSA. She's an independent reporter. She's been on the ground in Austin covering all of this. We've had her on the program before. Again, she's great. And she just obtained security footage from a security company, an Austin security company that has surveillance cameras outside of their building, which happened to catch a high-speed chase as the authorities are pursuing Wilbur Perez, who is driving much faster than the speed limit as these cops give chase trying to stop him. And as the car goes by, you can see his blue Toyota drive by this camera. There is no damage to the right side of the vehicle, which would later be damaged, no doubt, as a result of the police chase ending with some contact between these vehicles, I assume. There was no damage. So in other words, all of the beginning information about this story, the cops just chased him down for no reason. They were targeting him. They were picking on him because he looked Hispanic. They had no idea who they were going after. They just rammed their vehicle into the side of him. Then they started shooting him in the back for no reason. All of that was a lie. All of that was a lie. And that's been powering an insurrection that has been taking place in Austin, Texas this week that the left is doing everything it can to justify, including local Democrat officials who are making excuses for their status as a sanctuary state and saying that the real bad guys in this whole saga are ICE, the guys who are doing their jobs trying to restore order to a disordered community. You see how this works? Now, as I describe all of this, you're probably thinking none of this is surprising. And you're right. It's not surprising. In fact, from the very beginning, if you've been following this story in detail, you sort of assumed this is the way it was going to break. In fact, I won't be surprised if the next thing we find out is that this guy did end up pulling some sort of weapon or tried to drive his vehicle directly into an officer, thus necessitating that officer pulling his service weapon. And we haven't heard the detail on that yet, but I wouldn't be shocked. I wouldn't be shocked, because that's usually how all these stories go. Now, of course, because the officer discharged his weapon, because the illegal alien did sustain a gunshot wound, it is under investigation, as it should be. As a matter of course, every police department should do an after-action report when a weapon is fired. Why was it fired? Was it fired legitimately? What led to that moment? How can we prevent that from happening in the future? All great questions that should be explored. And they are being explored by the DHS and the FBI right now. But speaking of the Department of Homeland Security, they too have come out and they said there's so many lies being told about this story. We've got to fact check them. So let's go through the list. There's a couple more lies that we have to defeat here. I think it's very helpful to tell the truth. When you're trying to put down an insurrection, it'd be helpful if everybody actually knows the facts. So here we go. DHS, Bill Malusian with this report, has released a bullet point list of what they say are false claims about the shooting of a Venezuelan illegal alien in Austin, Texas. They say claims that he was legal and had a valid work permit are both false. Per DHS, here's the claim. Ready? ICE refused to remove the bullet from the illegal alien's body. False. ICE does not, this is so obvious, I can't even believe this needs to be fact-checked. ICE does not and would not advise, nor be the authority on, a medical procedure for an illegal alien at a hospital.

0: In other words, ICE officers are not laying this guy down and performing bullet-removing surgery on his back. That's not the way this works. The hospital handles that. They get rid of the bullet. They did, and then it turns out he was all right pretty quickly because they released him into ICE detention in no time. Here's the next claim. The illegal alien had a valid work permit. That's false. The illegal alien's work permit expired back in 2025. That would have been last year. Furthermore, a work permit itself doesn't actually grant legal status. So saying somebody has a work permit doesn't suddenly make them into a legal immigrant into the United States. Here's another claim. The illegal alien was ordered removed in absentia. Don't hit the buzzer. That one is true. There's a ding, ding, ding on that one. Thank you. Oh, that was a big ding. There's a ding, ding, ding on that one. Yes, he was ordered removed in absentia. This is why, if DHS writes, this is why aliens must show up to their removal proceedings. Legal obligations don't end because someone's address changed. Doesn't matter. You got to show up. You don't show up, that's fine. We're still going to render a judgment. They said you have a final order of removal, and that is, just so we're clear, that's what we call due process. Even the illegal alien, what a generous country we are. Even the illegal alien is given some due process here. In the course of that due process, an immigration judge has ruled it's time for you to go. He has a final order of deportation, which is, of course, why authorities were trying to get rid of him to begin with. Let's see here. Here's the claim. This illegal alien is here legally. False. That's right. Thank you. This person's in the U.S. illegally. He entered illegally under the Biden administration, obviously. The illegal alien had no valid work permit, no protective status. He had a final order of removal from a Department of Justice immigration judge. Here's another. This illegal alien has received no pain medication. Also false. Also false. The illegal alien is receiving medical care around the clock, including pain medication. There's another claim. The illegal alien from Venezuela has been forced to sleep on the floor. Also false. This alien was released from the hospital, arrived at the detention facility just a few hours later, where he slept on a bed. Aliens in ICE custody receive a higher standard of living than most prisons that hold U.S. citizens, and I'll add comma, or January 6th detainees. So in other words, illegal aliens are getting better treatment inside of Trump administration ICE detention than most prisoners get across the country. Here's another one. This illegal alien was indiscriminately targeted by ICE. No, it was very discriminate. They were specifically discriminating. It's false here. This illegal alien was the subject of a targeted vehicle stop. That's what you call discrimination. You're discriminating. This is good discrimination. They were specifically looking for him. What makes someone a target for immigration enforcement is whether or not they are here illegally in the United States. So that's quite a fact check. That's amazing. So DHS releases all this information because the media won't tell you any of that. The media have been lying about this story, breathing life into the chaos and the insurrection. Secretary Mark Wayne Mullen said in a statement that, quote, sanctuary politicians in the mainstream media have wasted no time in spreading lies about an ICE officer involved shooting of an illegal alien in Austin, Texas. Contrary to their claims, this person is an illegal alien who has no legal status to be here and has been given some of the best medical care he's ever received in his life. No amount of smears and false narratives will slow down ICE from doing its job by removing dangerous illegal aliens from our communities and making America safe again. Sanctuary politicians may continue to shamelessly protect illegal aliens, but the Trump administration will remain focused on protecting the American people. That's the story. I don't know what else to tell you. The receipts here demonstrate that the stuff the left has been using to whip its base into this bloodthirsty frenzy is once again a lie. And the best way to defeat the lie is to tell the truth. More ahead on The Vince Show.
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0: Vince Colonnaise.

0: You ever wonder how the scandal-mongering sausage is made by the media? Well, Caroline Leavitt, who's just out now from being the White House press secretary, just sat down for an interview with Sean Hannity, and she was describing kind of the way fake news is manufactured, and she saw it happen firsthand. Listen to this.
1: They, you know, believe they are arbiters of the truth and doing the country a great service, but they are clearly slanted and biased against the president. You know, I've seen it so many times where, you know, this is how fake news is manufactured for your audience to understand. You'll have a hack journalist who comes up with a narrative on their own that they think is true about the president or the White House, and they love the palace intrigue stories. Yep. This person's fighting with that person, and that's like 90% of my job was batting down fake stuff.
2: Yep, right.
1: And they'll go find a source who has
3: that every day, by the way,
1: every day, all day from 6 a.m. till midnight.
0: Mm-hmm. They'll write the headline first, then they'll find someone who can offer the thinnest possible support for the claim that they want to make. And then they go to the White House and they say, prove it's not true.
1: And they'll find a source who has no idea what they're talking about, was not in the room, doesn't even work at the White House, maybe worked on the campaign as like a volunteer staffer for one day. And they'll say, a source close to President Trump told us this. Like, who's your source? Because I was in the room, so I'm a better source than them. And I'm telling you, this did not happen. Oh. Well, you know, we really trust this source. And they'll still write it. All they need is two sources, one to say that happened, another for them to call and say, I heard this happen. That person will say, yeah, that probably sounds right. And then the story's written. And you can have the White House aggressively on the record pushing back, and they'll still print. It'll be in the front page of the paper the next day. So that's how things get written. They just seek to get a bad narrative, and they'll find anyone who helps them push that narrative. The other thing,
0: and they'll hand out this anonymous sourcing for no reason whatsoever. You know, it used to be that in journalism, if you were going to grant

0: anonymity to a source, you need an extraordinary reason for that. And then not only do you need an extraordinary reason to grant them anonymity, you needed to disclose to your audience what the extraordinary reason was. Nowadays, it's just handed out like candy. Any rando whatsoever, a source familiar with the thinking at the White House, like, what does that even mean? A source familiar with the thinking? It doesn't even mean anything. And that's how you get to the point where, really, the people who are supposed to be in the business of truth-telling are in the business of tactical deceit. Have you noticed? The job is journalism. Write down what happened. Tell your audience. But a ton of these people have just decided to turn it into, how can I deceive my audience about this? How can I lead them into believing something that's not true? How can I add gravity to something that is utterly meaningless? How can I turn in-office gossip and scandal mongering into a headline? And what dishonest person will I need to reach out to help me make this happen? That's the way the sausage is made. I'll be back with you tomorrow with more truth-telling on The Vince Show.
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2: I'm John Mayer, Executive Director of your Pregnancy Care Center, and I'd like to personally invite you to our 2026 Gala fundraiser, Weigh Truth Life, on October 1st and 2nd. This year, we are pleased to welcome Ryan Dobson, adopted son of Focus on the Family founder Dr. James Dobson. 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
4: Fox News, I'm John Saucier. President Trump suggesting in an address to the U.N. General Assembly this week that he could annihilate Iran if they don't agree to a deal. Well, Senate Majority Leader John Thune says several Republican lawmakers want to see this war against Iran come to an end.
5: We are hopeful that the administration's efforts will lead to getting the Strait of Hormuz open, getting the shipping lanes open, and taking some of the pressure off of the American people's pocketbooks.
4: Well, the midterm elections are getting underway. Mail-in ballots already going out. Early voting beginning in some states. House Minority Leader Hakeem Jeffries claims Republicans are struggling.
6: They're scared to death. They're scared to look. They're shook. These Republicans are running scared. And the American people will have the last word.
4: Now, historically, the party in power has lost congressional seats in the midterm elections. We'll see what happens this time around. America's listening to Fox News.
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0: I knew it. I knew you. Taylor Swift on K-Joe. And did you know she's reportedly releasing not one, but four new songs coming up this Friday? 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Of course, we have the variety, a lot more of your favorites coming up here in moments. 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Click there when you or someone you know has a birthday coming up soon. 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

0: Corey Hart's sunglasses at night, 99.7 KJO, with more of the best music variety here in Grants Pass, Aaron, on this Wednesday late afternoon. Very pleasant out there as we're just about at the 80-degree mark. Now, Halloween is a little over a month away, and the Grants Pass costume drive is happening up until October 16th, and we are a drop-off spot here at the station, 888 Rogue River Highway. Come on by during business hours, Monday through Friday, 8 to 4. You can drop off a new or gently used Halloween costume for a kid in need of one right here in our local community.
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2: Fox News, I'm Tom Rigotti. President Trump is hosting Chinese leader Xi Jinping for a state visit a day after addressing the UN General Assembly. Fox's Lucas Tomlinson is at the White House.
3: Talks on trade and artificial intelligence are expected to dominate the summit in Washington, the leader's first meeting since Xi hosted Trump in Beijing in May. President Trump mentioned China only one time in his UN address, vowing the U.S. must win the AI race.
2: Iran President Masoud Pezeshkian delivers his address before the United Nations General Assembly today, where he talked about the impact that the war with the U.S. has had on his nation.
4: Pezeshkian framed Iran as the victim. He held up photos of children that he said were killed by American and Israeli bombs, and he vowed that his country would never cede control of the Strait of Hormuz. As he began his address, a lone U.S. diplomat walked out.
2: That's Fox's Eric Shawn. 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